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22: All right, guys, we're back. It's JoJo on the radio. This is the iHeartRadio Countdown. Akon is hanging out. Of course, the album Beautiful Day, which that's been out a couple of months now. The track Ringtone, which we'll play that later on. If you had to rank, and we talked about this and we had a little meeting with a bunch of fans earlier.
23: Right.
22: If you had to rank Akon albums, like your Mount Rushmore of Akon, where does this album rank? Do you even want to rank them?
23: Me, I honestly don't, because all my albums are all based around my experiences. So I will be ranking my experiences at this point.
22: Oh, fair point.
23: And
22: yeah.
23: Me, where I'm at today, it's a beautiful day.
22: Yeah. Right. And
23: you know what I'm saying?
22: And all, if you see the album artwork, another thing I love touching on is that there's a picture of you in this flowing white coat.
23: Right.
22: Standing on this rock, and it looks so majestic and powerful.
23: And
22: but
23: it is.
22: But yeah, but I'm guessing when you're shooting this pick on this rock, I mean, it's kind of slippery up there.
23: No,
22: the wind's blowing.
23: That's 6 a.m. in the morning wind blowing hard as hell. I'm about to fall off the rock, but and you just keep shooting till you find, oh, that pose right there. That looks natural, but it don't. It ain't.
22: Oh, my. Yeah, so if you look at
23: I'm
22: that
23: 2 minutes from falling off the rock.
22: So that's more than a pose. He's actually pretty much slipping.
23: That's balance.
22: Akon's hanging out on with the countdown. Time for an extra track. 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
16: Bailey Littrell, So Be It.

That was song number 17 this week on the iHeartRadio Countdown. What up, it's JoJo on the radio. Akon's here. Akon, nights like this, the tour, you know, U.S. leg just ended, sold out everywhere. Give me a cra-

0: Literally, I've never stopped. And it's all been international tours. And this, I'm just now actually double back and coming to the U.S. since 2012?
1: No. So if you had to add up all the dates you spent at home.
0: Oh, no.
1: Versus the dates you spent on the road. Yeah, what would win?
0: The road will 100% win.
1: No
0: out of a year, he's 360-something days in a year, five. I probably spent about 25 of those days at home.
1: Are you making that up? Like,
0: no,
1: that's a real number.
0: Not even joking, yeah.
1: Oh, my
0: that's
1: God.
0: That's a year. Yeah.
1: Why do you even have, well, I guess you have a house to, because yeah, you have family.
0: The family.
1: They love in the house.
0: They love in the house. Like, they enjoy the house, the cars, everything I'm working for. I'm just out here just working.
1: Wow. That's a real number. 25 days in a year. Dude, you need
0: probably
1: a break.
0: Probably 1 month out of the 12 months out of the year, yeah.
1: You do need a break.
0: No, I do.
1: All right, Akon is hanging out, you guys. On with the countdown. Let's go. This is song number 16.
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0: That was song number 15 this week on the iHeartRadio Countdown. What up? It's JoJo on the radio. Akon's hanging out. Akon, you mentioned, we were talking earlier, you are in the Guinness Book of World Records for the most ringtones sold.
1: Yeah.
0: And I love that story, how it all happened and why you chose to really dominate the ringtone space.
1: Oh, definitely business. Business for sure. I mean, it was just simple math. You got ringtones that plays for 15 seconds for $4.99, and then you got singles that plays for almost 4 minutes for $1.99.
0: I mean, right.
1: I was like, our focus need to be on them ringtones.
0: And you, so from a certain point, you basically said every song I do has to have a
1: ringtone. Has to be ringtoneable.
0: Why didn't everybody do that?
1: I have no idea, but I knew I had to focus on that.
0: So if you have, chances are, if you're listening to the sound of my voice right now, you have or had an Akon ringtone somewhere in your life. Oh my God. Akon's hanging out on with the Countdown. Let's do it. This is song number 14.
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0: Thank you guys for hanging out. What up? It's JoJo on the radio. This is the iHeartRadio Countdown. Akon's hanging out. Akon, like we said, the North American leg of this tour just ended.
1: Right.
0: And you told me you're thinking about, or you guys are working on, expanding the tour, going all over, yep. You know. How far along is that process?
1: Oh, that process is in conversation as we speak. I wouldn't be surprised within the next few weeks you'll start getting the routing.
0: Oh, nice.
1: Yeah.
0: And a question I've asked, I haven't asked this question to many artists. I just started kind of throwing this into my, you know, Rolodex of questions. Going on stage is exciting. It's right. A rush. It's kind of why most artists do what they do. Coming off stage, how do you come down from the stage?
1: Well, it depends.
0: You can't go to bed. It's because you're so like pumped up,
1: yeah,
0: right?
1: Yeah, it would definitely depend on how it went on stage.
0: Oh, hey, think about that. So if it went really bad, you're like, God.
1: Man, if it went bad, that's the worst walk down those steps off that stage you've ever had.
0: Which one comes to mind when you say that?
1: I've been touring for so long. Out of all my tours, only one time I lost my voice.
0: Oh, dang. So.
1: Only once, ever.
0: That's pretty impressive, really.
1: Yeah, no, it's unbelievable. But the crazy part about it was, it's like, it was so evident that I had no voice left. Like, you would hear whispers, and it was just the most unbelievable thing that the crowd took the lyrics from there.
0: Oh, whoa.
1: I had never experienced nothing like that before. But at the end of the day, I felt like I let my audience down at that moment.
0: But that's a moment that they will never forget.
1: Exactly.
0: At the same time.
1: It was like one of those moments where you like that was truly a bittersweet moment.
0: Akon's hanging out. Yeah. Top 13 songs coming up next. Do not move. 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
0: All right, guys, we're back. It's JoJo on the radio. This is the iHeartRadio Countdown. Akon's hanging out. Going to play Ringtone in a couple minutes here. How did that the song come about? I was Ringtone, told you had a funny story about
1: that. Yes. Well, it's not really funny, but it was a common sense story. How about that?
0: Oh, gotcha.
1: So now, mind you, my phone rings a million times a day. Like, it's worse than the hotline here at the station, right? Every second is ringing, ringing, ringing. So that ringtone would play every time my phone rings to the point where that sound was embedded in my head.
0: Okay.
1: No, I swear. So then, naturally, being a songwriter and a producer, because that song was in my sleep, I started writing melodies to the song.
0: Oh, damn.
1: Yeah. And then I said, you know what? Let me go in the studio and just create a record around this ringtone. This might just be the biggest record ever because this ringtone is on billions of phones, so everybody know the ringtone. Now, imagine if I actually made the song, I would feel better about my song when it played, when a phone call was being rang, I would want to hear the song play. And I would just add it on my phone as the ringtone, and that's how the concept came about.
0: No kidding.
1: Yeah.
0: From a dream, basically. Of multiple things.
1: Annoyance.
0: Yeah, there it is. Akon's hanging out, all with the countdown. Let's go. This is song number 13.
18: Teddy Swims, Mr. Know-It-All.

0: That was song number 12 this week on the iHeartRadio Countdown. What up? It's JoJo on the radio. Akon's hanging out. Going to play ringtone now. Quick question on the video. A couple of scenes. There was a battle scene in the video.
1: Yeah.
0: Where did, was that green screen or real, like a real field and extras?
1: No. So that was AI, actually.
0: Shut
1: the battles. Yeah.
0: Get, got battle. Me on that one.
1: The battle was AI.
0: All right.
1: You know, the performances was all real. So I'm trying to kind of merge myself into the new world coming up because I'm seeing this where the world is going. So I'm wanting to embrace it versus, right. You know, yeah. And I just felt like it made sense. And it was the most, I mean, it was the easiest video to actually do because I didn't have to actually physically go to war.
0: I thought there was a green screen and 1,000 extras or whatever.
1: Yeah, see?
0: What about the jewelry thief scene?
1: So the jewelry thief scene, the whole concept of that is like I'm coming out of the military. Obviously, you know how people don't have no way out once they come to the military. There's nothing waiting for them.
0: Right.
1: And he loves his girl. He wants to get married, but he don't have the money to do it. Then he goes to rob the jewelry store, and then he gets a phone call from her, and he notices, damn, if I do this and get caught, I'll never be able to, you know, that becomes a reality check. So he wants to ring back and walks out the store.
0: Yeah, check the video on that, you guys.
1: Yeah.
0: Akon's hanging out. Here we go. This is Ringtone.

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19: All right, guys, we're back. It's JoJo on the radio. This is the iHeartRadio Countdown. Akon's hanging out. Akon, tell that story once again about your brother or brothers that used to, back in the day, fake like they were you and show up at and do concerts.
20: Yeah, they were my clones. You know, that was so way crazy. Before social media. You know, social media kind of, of course, we can't do it now because he's way more, like, Boo's more popular than me now. So they know the difference now. But back then, before social media, if we sat in the same room, you would not even know. If you saw us apart, you wouldn't be able to tell us apart. So back then, I would get booked, like, double booked all the time. And whenever I got double booked, Boo would take the show.
19: That is straight up crazy.
20: Crazy.
19: Now I'm thinking, like, I've seen you in concert before. In my head, I'm, like, thinking, you know, was that you or was that him? So, but it, to confirm the tour that just happened, that was you.
20: That was 100% me. Yes.
19: And at one point, was there a reality show in the works on about your brothers doing that, or is?
20: Well, we was gonna do a reality show in general, and now, of course, that part would be something that we would actually add to it. You know.
19: All right, Akon's hanging out on with the countdown. Let's go. This is song number.

0: song number 10 this week on the iHeartRadio Countdown. What up, it's JoJo on the radio. Akon saying, Akon, you're telling me earlier, we talked a lot off camera, off mic, working on a country album, which is basically going to be country versions of your songs. But the thing that really shocked me is, and I guess I never really thought about this, you said you write all your music in a country format.
1: Yeah, I learned how to write write songs in country format, because I grew up listening to country music and reggae when I was being raised in Africa. So all my songs are very storytelling, like, and like visual, you know, and country music was always what that drove me to that, because I just love the stories that used to be told. So when I start writing songs, I was writing with the concept and country in mind. It just so happened that I just got connected to hip hop.
0: And like you said, country music, it's a big storytelling. That's kind of the format, you know?
1: Yeah, for sure.
0: All right, Akon's hanging out. On with the countdown. Let's go. This is song number 9.
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19: All right, guys, we're back. It's JoJo on the radio. This is the iHeartRadio Countdown. Akon, do you mind if I ask you to tell the story one more time?
20: Absolutely.
19: He's got the greatest Michael Jackson story ever.
20: So.
19: I gotta love it.
20: So, when me and Mike was hanging out, right, we literally hung out for 2 years straight, every single day, just recording, having fun, doing some crazy stuff. And then one day he's like, yo, I got this. I want to something. I want to show you, man. This is this new technology called IMAX. I want to take you to this thing. Huge monster screen and it's 3D. You're gonna love it. I said, all right, cool. He said, all right, cool. Let me go change. I'll be right back. So he goes up. So now I'm thinking, okay, he's probably inviting some more friends, like 5 minutes, 7 minutes max. Somebody comes sit next to me and he's sitting there. I'm thinking like, okay, he's probably waiting for Mike too. Right? So we're just sitting down and then I'm like, man, damn, 20 minutes passed by. Where the hell's Mike? So I pick up the phone. I'm calling. I say, you know, the phone rings and the guy sitting next to me, phones rings. And I'm like, what the f-? Mike starts laughing. I'm like, yo, what the hell? He's like, yeah, see, you didn't even notice who I was. Okay, cool. We can go now. So he was testing to see if the disguise actually worked. And it did because I didn't even recognize the man sitting next to me, right? So cool. We go to the movie theater. And as we're walking in, you got these long escalators coming down. And at the top of the escalators is all these kids. I don't know if they was part of a team or whatever. But you see all these kids. They look down. They're like, oh, my God. They come running down. And they're coming down the escalators. And in my mind, I'm like, oh, can notice Mike. What are we gonna do when they get down here? I'm tripping. I'm already panicking. And they come down, and all of a sudden, they all run towards me to the point like I was like, "What the? I forgot I was a celebrity." Like I'm literally forgetting that I'm wide open here. Like I'm thinking I'm more worried about them recognizing Mike. Come to find out, they all coming to me, and I literally forgot I was a celebrity standing next to Michael Jackson. So Mike was like, "Anybody want a picture with Akon?" And I'm like, "No." So we're sitting there. He's just sitting there taking the pictures and just giggling.
19: Can you imagine,
20: bro?
19: That?
20: It Dude. Was crazy, man. We had the most amazing, but we were stuck there for almost an hour taking pictures, and he enjoyed every moment of it, man. I was like, bro, I wanted to just expose him so bad so we both could be in the same position, but I was like, nah, they would cause crazy mayhem.
19: So he stood there taking pictures of you for an hour. God.
20: And then right when the crowd gets smaller, he'd be like, anyone else want a picture with Akon? And more people would come, and he'd just be sitting there. I'm just sitting there like, I'm trying, because I really want to, like, you know, beat my face up, but I couldn't help but just laugh, man. I was like, wow.
19: Oh, my God. That's the greatest story ever.
20: No, that's unbelievable.
19: All right, Akon's hanging out. On with the countdown. Let's go. This is song number 8.
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6: All right, guys, we're back. It's JoJo on the radio. This is the iHeartRadio Countdown. Akon's hanging out. Akon, this is, you got so many stories, man. The crazy story where you were booked to play a concert and only three people, by design, only three people were at the show. Give me that,
7: yeah,
6: one.
7: Yeah, that was like, we got this huge offer. He's like, man, it's going to be a crazy concert, full production, amazing palace. And you get like, you know, just the best accommodation, private jet up back and forth. And we definitely got the best accommodation you could ever imagine. We finally get there and it's this huge palace. And this palace was like something you've never seen before. Solid gold, everything. And I was like, wow. So now I'm in my green room. I got my rider all full to the T. I mean, everything we requested was available. So now I'm wondering, like, where's the audience? Because I don't hear nobody. This place is so big. There must be an area where it's probably soundproof. You know, everything is done state of the art. So I'm assuming it's another room there, just full of people. We finally go into the performance room. They're like, they're ready for me. They take me there, get on stage. Huge LED lights. I mean, just top of the, like, Live Nation style, like, you know, production. Then I look out in the audience, and there is no audience. There's only three chairs. And I'm like, wait a minute. So now I'm thinking the doors are going to open, and people are just going to come flood in, and the party's going to start, right? The doors open, three people walk in, and there's this little girl in the front in the middle chair. And she's like, oh, my gosh. She's all excited. Can't start. So then I was like, okay, I guess this is my audience, right? So we get into it. By the time we got to the second song, she's like, she started raising her hand. I'm like, what's up? What is it, little sweetheart? She's like, can you play Mr. Lonely? I said, of course. So boom, we start playing Mr. Lonely. Lonely, I'm Mr. Lonely. And we just go into it, and it's over. She's like, oh, my gosh. She's not clapping. I'm so happy. And she's like, again. I said, okay. So we do it again. She go finish it. She's crapping all super happy. She's like, again. I said, okay, again. Literally, we sat there and sang that song a whole hour. And all I performed was Mr. Lonely.
6: Oh, my God. Can you imagine? I mean, the look on your face when you... I don't even know where to go with that. It's just so crazy. The fact that you didn't know there was going to be three people there. And you played one song.
7: No idea.
6: I wonder, that girl and that family must tell that story and their encounter with you.
7: She got one up on everybody. Because I promise you, nobody got an experience like that before.
6: Akon is hanging out. On with the countdown. Let's go. This is song number 5.
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6: All right, we're back. It's JoJo on the radio. This is the iHeartRadio Countdown. Akon is hanging out. Akon, another story, if you don't mind. The T-Pain competition, but not a competition. He was signed to your label, and he starts to do this car battle with you of sorts. And he ends up winning, so go ahead.
7: Oh, yeah. He got me. So, back in when I first started, T-Pain was getting started, of course. He got his huge advance, and he just bought an amazing car, right? Because I was always pull up in all these cars, like top of the line, Italian, German-made cars, straight foreigns. And every time he see me buy a car, he buys a car. And I'm watching this, and I'm like, dang, I get a Lamborghini, he get a Lamborghini. Get a Ferrari, he get a Ferrari. And then one day, I get to Miami, and he pulls up on me. And he pulls up in a $2.5 million, Bugatti. Ugh. And I was like, ooh. In my mind, I'm like, what? Yo, Payne, you did not just buy that. And in my other side, I'm like, oh, this is going to be a problem. That's just, because I would never spend $2.5 million on a car, right? But, bro, when I tell you, he went out, and I just gave him the, I say, bro, you got it. You got this one. This is on, you got this.
6: Oh, my God. At $2.5 million Bugatti.
7: Yeah.
6: And I was thinking out loud earlier, what's the insurance cost on that?
7: Man, insurance on that is like $60,000, $70,000 a month.
6: God almighty.
7: Easy. Yeah, easy.
6: And you can't, and also another thing, I'm learning about this car. You can't drive that car.
7: And that's another thing. You can't go past 5,000 miles on it because the depression goes. I mean, it depreciates all the way down. Like, nobody will buy it from you.
6: No kidding.
7: Yeah. No, just like, yeah, you can't even, that car isn't meant to ride.
6: That's why I keep my Bugatti in the garage right there. That's why I do that. All right, there you go. Akon is hanging out on the Countdown. Let's do it. This is song number 3.
0: Bruno Mars, Risk It All.

0: That was song number two this week on the iHeartRadio Countdown. What up? It's JoJo on the radio. Akon's here. Akon, final question, I guess. Message to your fans. What do you want to say to this OGs to news?
1: Man, just love them all, man. You know, just to be in a position where I had fans that actually supported, was always there, and always passed my music down to their children. Like, just to go to a concert and see three generations of, you know, fan bases, it's like, you can't really ask for much more, man. So all you can do is really appreciate the people that did what they did, and I'm happy that I always stuck to them, and I'm grateful that they still support me.
0: All right. Thank you. Yeah, no doubt, man. You've got what everybody wants, is to make a mark and to have that mark last. And it's just, man, you've done it. You've really done
1: thank
0: it.
1: Thank you, brother.
0: Akon's hanging out on with the Countdown. Here we go. This is song number one.
2: Olivia Rodrigo, Drop Dead.

0: There it is, number one this week on iHeartRadio Countdown. Hope you're feeling that. What up, it's JoJo on the radio. Akon's here, of course. Akon Ringtone's out. The album Beautiful Day is out. A country version of some of your biggest hits. That album, I'm not sure. What, do you have a target date on that?
1: Well, so what's going to happen is I'm actually making an original country album. And then I'm going to create a specialty album where I'm going to take my greatest hits and convert them into country.
0: Oh, no kidding.
1: Yeah.
0: So sometime 27 or later this year, probably next year.
1: Oh, don't worry. You know, I'll be here to announce it and start promoting.
0: You got it, man. And tour, overseas tour, that's going to launch at some point. Yeah, you know?
1: That'll be launching soon. You'll be getting some bulletins coming out on the dates on that, right? It's because they're currently putting the routing together as we speak.
0: What else do people need to know about Akon?
1: Man, just stay tuned because I'm back.
0: All right. Akon, thank you for always dropping in. Thank you for showing the love.
1: Thank
0: I appreciate
1: you, brother.
0: It. At the end of every interview, fist bump to make it official. Give me a little bow.
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3: All right, guys, we back. 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
12: You won't see the engineer that slams the Nissan Rogue's door 13,920 times. 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
4: Okay, so Gandhi walks through the door this morning and goes, "Oh, look at this artwork created for me by an elephant."
5: Yes.
4: We're like, what? And so Danielle and I were looking at it. We're like, wow.
5: Yeah.
4: An elephant can't paint that. I mean, what was your first thought, Danielle, when you saw this painting?
5: I was like, okay, maybe the elephant did like some of the dots and then somebody came in and kind of finished it off.
4: That's what I thought.
5: Yeah.
4: It was like, you know, they let the elephant kind of like screw around with the canvas and the paint.
5: Yeah, sure.
4: And then someone came in and then actually painted like a real elephant and trees with detail.
5: Yeah.
6: Right.
4: And Gandhi says, Danielle, she says, you and I are the fruitcakes here.
5: I know. Nutcase.
4: that an elephant did paint this
5: because there's multiple creation. There's video. There's a whole place where they do it. People go to watch them do it.
4: So Gandhi, I mean, she throws gas on the flame by saying, but wait, I've got video proof.
5: Yeah.
4: And she sends us this video of this elephant painting this work of art.
5: Yeah.
4: And I'm like, oh my God, it looks real.
5: It is real.
4: It isn't real. Danielle, help me here.
5: So my thing with this is that they could make the video look like it really happened that way,
6: right,
5: when it really didn't. So I think for me, unless you fly me there and I watch the elephant do it, I'm going to question it.
7: Amen.
4: I'll fly with you, Danielle. But look at it. Like, okay, here's the video.
5: That's a video I made, though.
4: What do you mean you made it?
5: So I stitched it together.
4: It's an elephant painting.
5: Yeah, but I zoomed in on the elephant, so you can't see like the whole thing, which is what Danielle's having a problem with. But if you just Google Sutha, the painting elephant, you'll see a bajillion videos from random people who have been there and seen it.
6: I think it's like a bad tattoo where you have a bad tattoo and then you go to a tattoo artist and they turn it into something else. Mm-hmm. I think they let Sutha paint, like, just drop some stuff on a canvas and then somebody else comes behind her and adds other things to make it look like
5: because
6: it's
5: real. Well, maybe, Froggy, you should watch the videos and do a Google.
8: When I go to that wine and painting place, my painting comes out a certain way and then the person that knows what they're doing comes over to my canvas and kind of like fixes it a little bit.
6: Right.
8: So that's why I think the same thing happened.
5: But if you guys would just Google it and watch the process from start to finish, which takes maybe like 4 minutes, and I know that's a long time.
8: But how do we know that that's real and not fake?
4: Well, I tell you what.
5: You don't believe anything. I can't help you.
4: Moving along.
5: Yeah.
4: Because we're going to go in circles around this drain all friggin' day long. Do a search for Sutha the painting elephant.
5: Yes.
4: I put a stop to it.
5: Okay, fine.
4: Because Gandhi will never ever listen to our logic.
5: It's not your logic. You guys are the wrong ones. All you have to do is look it up, watch the people in front of her.
4: Okay. No. Oh, look at this. Now here comes the mountain of other crazies. They're all agreeing with Gandhi. I've seen this Sutha the elephant painting. Yes, this elephant does paint. I know for a fact. I've seen the video. It's real.
5: What about the people who say...
6: I want to talk to somebody who's seen it in person.
5: Somebody said, I've seen elephants paint in real life. It's true. The zoo in Syracuse lets animals paint.
4: No, they do paint. Haters. But not this.
8: This is really good.
4: Do you agree, Gandhi, that maybe there's a little bit of human assistance to form like the real items that are clearly painted by a human on these pieces of canvas?
5: Kind of. So I think that the elephants all like go to classes and they learn how to do this stuff. And I know that sounds crazy, but they actually do. Like there are videos of them in class where people are teaching them, oh, this is a tree, this is a flower, whatever. But aside from that, they just get handed a paintbrush and then they start to do their thing.
4: Okay.
5: So can we get the elephant on the phone? I know.
4: Okay.
5: Can we talk to her, please? Look at this.
4: We really got to move here. We got to move.
5: One person says they've been there and the elephants actually paint.
4: Okay.
5: Aha! Well, suckers!
4: Okay. I'm sure they have great mushrooms to chew on there in Thailand.
3: Elvis.
4: For some reason, I just feel dirty.
3: Danielle.
8: What the hell?
3: Gandhi.
5: They just butthole their couches all day.
3: Froggy.
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3: Starting your day.
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4: the immaterial.
5: Wake up.
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0: Diamond, how was your weekend?
1: My weekend was great.
0: Talk about it.
1: So I started a photo booth business with my cousin.
2: Congrats. Right.
1: And thanks. Mm-hmm. Okay. And we had our first event. And it was a wedding. And I didn't know that weddings are even more entertaining when you don't know anyone there.
2: Oh, my gosh.
0: Oh, absolutely.
1: It you just have to kind of
0: you make up their stories in your mind, right?
1: Yeah.
0: So did you notice, usually when you do a wedding, like catering or a photo booth, whatever, you do see things from a different point of view because you don't know anyone there. Also, I bet you see drama that no one else sees. I bet they hide the drama over at the photo booth. Well, what did you? Isn't it weird that you're talking about? They paid you, and now you're talking about this.
1: Yeah.
0: Okay, go ahead. What did you see?
1: So, this guy comes up to the booth, and we have like props for you to take pictures with. He picks up a prop. I'm not paying attention to what the sign says, like which one he picked. He's taking pictures. A woman walks over to him with a child in her arm, and she has a ring on, so clearly it's his wife. She goes, "What are you doing with that? Give it to me. Give it here." Sticks her hand out. I look at the prop. It says single and available. Jesus. I almost melted.
0: Oh, she has no sense of humor. That's funny.
1: OMG. Well, I'm hoping that it was funny. You know, I hope he wasn't trying to, you know what I mean?
2: For his Tinder profile.
1: The picture. Yeah. But like, it was hilarious. And I'm like trying to turn away and trying to mind my business because we all know I'm nosy. And then I think he appreciated it later because he came back and gave me a crisp $10 bill. Starbucks on me.
0: That's awesome.
1: So that was number one. Number two, three women fell, which was hilarious. But again,
0: on the dance floor?
1: No. So one fell while taking a picture, but it didn't capture it. I would have died if it did. And then another one fell. I don't know what she was doing. She wasn't dancing. I mean, I guess she was walking back to her chair, but she went down and she took another woman with her.
2: Oh, those are the best.
1: Grabbed her, tried to hold her.
2: Oh, my gosh.
0: What is it, an alcohol-fueled thing?
1: Oh, my gosh. Can we talk about open bars and how I think that they should be donezo?
0: Why? No.
1: I'm sorry.
0: We love an open bar. What are you talking about?
3: Most people show up to people's weddings.
1: I get it, but no, at some point, you got to stop. You have to stop. You got to shut it down. Because I'm just thinking about my wedding in the future, God willing. Like, no, you're not going to be too drunk that you don't remember. I'm the only one who is going to be drunk enough to not remember the wedding. You know what I mean?
2: How are you a bridezilla without even having a wedding on the books?
4: Right.
0: Exactly. I love how you've already thought this through.
1: She has to drink.
0: At my wedding, I'm going to be the only one drinking. Well, are you, when are you getting married? I'm not, as of now.
1: Yeah, who knows? Who knows? One day.
0: Just preparing. What else did you see? What other drama did you see?
1: So far, it's been a couple got into it.
0: There was a fight.
1: Dance floor. It was the best.
0: Wait, they fought on the dance floor?
1: Yeah, so like I said, everyone was drunk. And so like I almost called him the groom. One guy was dancing with a woman and his girlfriend. Everyone was chilling all night. Like I saw different couples dancing with other people. It wasn't really a big deal, but she got upset. I don't know what he did that was like different. Or like maybe the other woman got a little bit too close. It wasn't as friendly as it was before, but sis got mad. She went to push in between them. The other woman pushed her back. It was a tussle.
0: Oh, no.
1: I love the drama.
0: You talking about all the behind the scenes stories at this wedding? Who's going to hire you now with your photo booth?
1: Yeah, I didn't think about that.
0: Oh, my God. Well, you might as well just continue. What else did you see that was a little
1: crazy?
0: That
1: was pretty much it. I mean, I'm trying to think. Yeah, no open bars. I think that was the takeaway.
0: Yeah, I don't know. I think open bars are pretty essential.
2: Damn you.
1: Yeah, or time limit. It has to stop.
0: Yeah, okay.
2: You hand out drink tickets, you get three, and that's it.
1: Oh, yeah.
0: There you go.
1: That would be cool.
0: Unpopular opinion.
1: You're gonna get that.
0: Yes. These are
3: awful ideas.
0: That's the worst idea ever for a wedding. The worst.
1: Drink tickets.
0: And by the way, it's second only to the bad idea of inviting Diamond to run your photo booth.
1: It was the best. It was the best.
0: God, listen to you. You're insane. Hey, well, we love you, Diamond. I'm glad you survived the weekend. No, do you have another one set up? Do you have another wedding on the way?
1: We have a bridal shower next weekend.
0: Okay. Ooh. Hopefully you'll come tell the tea. We want to hear more.
2: How do people find you if they wanted to?
1: Instagram, we gotcha events.
2: We gotcha.
3: We gotcha.
0: I would love to have you at my wedding just so I can hear what happened when I wasn't looking.
2: Exactly. Document it.
1: Call me.
5: Yeah.
4: collectively as a team, you guys are just literally the best.
5: Elvis Duran in the Morning Show.
0: So, you're a chicken nugget fan. Burger King heard that a lot of people did not like the old chicken nuggets, so they got to work and they reinvented them. These new chicken nuggets are their tastiest, crispiest, juiciest nuggets ever. And because better chicken nuggets deserve better sauces, they went ahead and reinvented several of their sauces.

0: Elvis Duran in the Morning Show.
1: So, not long ago, we were talking on the show about these Japanese scientists that have figured something out that is just mind-blowing. Remind everyone what it is, Gandhi.
2: So, Japanese researchers developed a technique using blue light and what they call optogenics to be able to go into your brain and selectively weaken or erase completely very specific memories.
1: Okay. So, I have Gerald here. Hi, Gerald. How you doing?
3: I'm doing good. How are you guys?
1: Doing okay. And I know that this conversation may be a bit touchy for you, but I'm glad that you're on with us. So if you could have one of these Japanese scientists go into your brain and somehow erase a memory, would you do it? We had a back and forth on it. Some of us thought, well, that'd be great to erase a memory. Then some people said, no, there's some memories, as awful as they are, we need to hold on to because it's what makes us who we are. Do you want to tell your story and your thoughts on this?
3: For me, about 5 years ago, I had the unpleasant experience of watching my wife pass away. Ooh. In my arms.
1: In your arms. Wow.
3: And it's not just me. It's my daughter, who was 10 at the time, and my son, who was 5 at the time. Those memories haunt us every single day.
1: I bet.
3: I don't sleep at night until after I know the ambulance took her body every night. Wow, I get up at 2, I stay up until 3:30, and I got to be at work at 4.
2: Wow.
1: So to this day, this is still gyrating through your head and through your heart, and it's
3: every day.
1: Something you just can't conquer.
3: And I know that if it's this hard for me, and I have to be strong for my kids, I can't imagine what they go through.
2: Oh, Gerald, I'm so sorry to hear that.
3: If someone could take that away from them, I would love it.
1: Yeah. So you're thinking, as their father, you would want to make a decision where they had some sort of whatever this technique is to erase those moments from their lives.
3: Like, they know their mom passed away, but right, the things they saw that night, I would take it away from him in a heartbeat.
1: Wow.
2: Wow.
1: Oh, God.
2: Yeah.
1: You know, being a mom, Danielle.
4: Yeah.
1: Is there anything you want to say about this?
4: Yeah, I mean, I can't even imagine. I mean, anything that your kids go through that, you know, that they're going through in a bad way, you would want to take away from them no matter what. And put it on yourself. Even if it's a terrible thing, you'd rather you go through it than they go through it. So
3: right. This
4: is probably one of the worst things they ever have to go through. So I can't even imagine how you feel knowing that they're going through that constantly. You know, I just...
3: And that's the issue. I would take it all day long if I knew that I could take it away from them.
4: Yeah.
1: Aww. Let me ask you a quick question, Gerald. Let's say, how old is your daughter?
3: Now she's 15.
1: Okay. Let's say one day she's 25. And you two sit down and have a conversation about what happened to her mom, your wife, and how you had decided it would be best for her if you just had this memory taken away, because it's you couldn't bear as their father to know that she's going through that painful moment over and over like you do. What if she looked at you and said, Dad, why did you do that? I don't understand. You took that memory away from me, and I feel like I need to have it. And look, how would you explain to her, like, this was for your good? This is for your own good.
3: I would sit her down. My daughter she's not the normal 15-year-old. She's gone through so much that she's so mature, and I'm so proud of her every day. I'm sorry. Wow. But I would sit her down and I'd say, I made that decision to take that away from you so that you can enjoy the parts of your childhood that you would have enjoyed if she were here. Like,
1: wow.
3: She doesn't, like, now she has issues with, you know, she has friends who have their parents, and that makes her sad. And I would tell her, I took that away from you to give you what I thought would be a better life. And if you're mad at me about it, I apologize, but it's the decision I had to make as your dad.
1: Okay. Wow.
2: Wow.
4: Wow.
1: That's another thing about being parents. See, Gandhi, this is why you and I have, we need to have a kid.
2: Okay. So we can make these really heavy decisions together.
4: Yeah, that's just what you want
1: to
4: do.
1: Because you and I, without having kids, we are just walking to a life, it's a cakewalk for us.
2: Truly.
1: Being able to, being forced to make these tough decisions for your kids. Yep. You know, Gerald, Danielle, I don't know how you do it. Mm-hmm. You know, God bless you.
3: It's tough, but looking them in the eye and getting to see her through them, it makes everything worth it. It makes me get up in the morning. It makes me work hard.
1: Wow.
3: Do it for my wife, and I do it for my kids.
2: Aww. Well, you seem like a gem,
4: right?
2: Yeah.
1: Absolutely. Absolutely.
5: I'm listening to this, and I'm thinking, what a hell of a guy you are.
4: 100%. Jeez. 100%.
3: We've Gerald, been through the ringer.
1: I'm coming over, Gerald. If you're single, I'm coming over.
3: I am single. I am single. Unfortunately, when you go on a dating site and you say I'm widowed with two children, everyone just kind of runs away.
4: What? Oh, that's so ridiculous. You know,
2: I'm telling you right now, I guarantee we're going to get a ton of people reaching out. Your text messages are like, what's up with Gerald?
4: Do you want to leave us your number, like, you know, just in case we want to pass it on for you?
3: Hey, I'm in Madison, Wisconsin.
5: Isn't this how that movie started with Tom Hanks?
2: Sorta.
5: Wait, what was that movie?
2: Sleepless in Seattle.
5: Yes.
4: Oh, yes. That's right. It is how it started.
1: Sort of is. Mm-hmm. Yeah. Well, Gerald, you know, but you said you would do that memory erasing for your kids. You wouldn't do it for you, though. You didn't say that. Would you do it for you as well?
3: I wouldn't do it for me.
1: You need to be like the one person who still is aware of what happened. So
3: I think that I need to hold on to that. But for them being so young and still going through important parts of their life, they miss their mom enough without the graphic things they've seen.
1: Oh gosh. Gerald. Any other thoughts in the room?
5: Well, I'll say this. Memories fade over time. We all know this. Mm-hmm. But they also make us who we are. So as you want to take that memory away from your kids, I really feel like having experienced what they've experienced, they're going to be that much stronger in their futures because of it.
4: That's true.
5: So
3: I see it every day.
5: Yeah.
3: And the part that gets to me is when one of them comes to me and they're just bawling crying. And in that moment, I'm like, I wish I could take all of it away.
4: Yep.
1: Oh, wow. Mm-hmm. How many times did your mom and dad, when you're growing up, say that to you? I wish I could take that pain away from you. I mean, something as trivial as like closing your finger in a door, you know, something like that.
2: Yeah. Or like a breakup when you're being so dramatic and your parents are just like, I can't do anything to help you and I wish I could.
1: Right.
2: Yeah,
1: if my daughter, I tell you, Gerald, if my daughter isn't like, Daddy, I got my heart broken again, I'm like, you know what? Okay, I'll take the pain away. Call the Japanese guy.
4: You're going to have him on like speed dial.
3: My daughter has a boyfriend, and I go, well, I feel so bad for him.
1: No, say that. Oh, Gerald. Well, Gerald, look, it's an honor to speak with you, and I know it's even when you're talking to us about it, it's you reliving it again.
3: You know, your show has meant so much to me because when we moved to Wisconsin a couple of years ago, I found your show, and my therapy for me is taking a ride in a car and listening to music.
4: Oh.
3: And then I found you guys in the morning, and it has so amazing. You make me laugh every morning. You make me not think about those bad things.
4: Oh,
3: and Gerald, I can't tell you how much I appreciate you guys.
4: Aww.
1: Wow. On the other side, you know there are people listening to our show going, oh, this show's awful today. Can I have this erased? That phone tap sucked. Yeah. Goodbye. All right, Gerald, peace and love for you and your family, and you're a great guy, and it's a pleasure to have you here. Thank you so much for your time.
4: Gerald.
3: You guys have a great day.
4: You too.
1: All right. Take care.
4: Aww.
2: I know people are going to be coming for Gerald.
4: Seriously.
2: I know it.
4: Mm-hmm. But we're going to have, they have to get through us first.
2: That's right.
4: Yeah, we're very protective of him.
1: Absolutely. That was interesting.
6: What was that?
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1: I'll tell you why I love going around the room. It's my favorite thing we do every day, and I've always told you guys this, because we rarely ever have a theme. It's like everyone is on their own. You have your own thoughts. Some of them are uplifting. Some of them are kind of funny. Some of them are sad, but they all kind of work together, and that's what our show's about. This really is the map of our show. It's like all over the road, but everything makes sense for some reason. I don't know why, but it does. So let's go around the room. I'm going to start with Scotty B. in Master Control. Scotty, you're our guest today. What's on your mind?
0: Okay, you know, it's sad and concerning to me that this generation of youngsters are just a bunch of jerks. I was at the supermarket yesterday, and as I pulled my car into the parking spot, I saw by the entrance of the store a woman was walking out with a giant plastic bag of ears of corn, and it broke, and they went all over the place. And the kid in the car next to me started recording her. Like, that was his first instinct when I went over to try to help her pick these corn up. I like, why are they taught to just, like, get likes and clicks and record crap? Go help people.
2: For sure. Well,
4: yep.
1: You know, they know that, but they're not taught to be to be polite. They're not taught to look. They're not taught to look out for other people.
0: My God,
1: you know?
0: I mean, like, I teach my girls, help people, do things. Yes. Don't be the jerk standing there with the phone.
2: Exactly. Reports.
1: That's a good point. I got a question for all of you. How many times have you seen a video on social where someone's in peril, someone needs help, but there's someone getting a great shot of it?
2: Yep. Oh, repeatedly.
1: What,
2: yeah.
1: What are they doing?
2: It makes me insane. Help! Go help somebody.
1: Did she get her corn?
0: Yeah, she got all her corn. I even had a plastic bag for her, and I gave her a bag.
2: Of course you did. You are so mean.
1: You're the friggin' good humor man.
2: Did you bang on that kid's window when you came back?
0: I should have.
2: Yeah, next time.
1: Yeah. No, there you go. Good point. Hey, Scary, what's on your mind today?
6: So whenever a celebrity collabs with a venue, a product, or some other service or whatever, and they charge you like $10 more or whatever, a premium, because it's that celebrity put their name on it, don't believe the hype. I was talking to one of our street teamers yesterday who used to work at Friendly's. Friendly's, not so friendly. Remember when the Mr. Beast burger came out, when they would Mr. Beast collab with Friendly's? All they did was take a regular Friendly's burger, smash it on the grill, and throw it in a labeled Mr. Beast box.
2: Yeah.
6: And upcharge you $5 extra for the same damn meat.
2: Of course.
6: What in... I can't believe it.
2: Mr. Beast was going to come make all the burgers?
6: Well, you would think that if Mr. Beast collabed with a vet, with Friendly's, he would have a Mr. Beast recipe.
1: No. What happens is they signed a contract where Mr. Beast was paid an amount of money just to use...
2: His name.
1: Have his name be used. Yeah. That's it. I mean...
7: If you went to the Mr. Beast burger place, then they do have specific burgers for each guy in the team. So there are... Because there's a smashed patty burger, but
6: imagine just taking a mallet to a hamburger and charging it $5 extra for it. That's all they did for that promotion.
2: Genius.
6: And a sticker that said Mr. Beast on the bag.
7: But you know how many people paid? So there you go.
1: Plus, I'm sure it was a tasty burger. Let's not discount that. Hey, Gandhi, what's up with you today?
2: All right, if you feel like you are losing your mind because you can't tell the difference between deepfakes, AI, and, you know, real life anymore, you're not alone. I don't know if you guys saw the article in the New York Times not too long ago that said the leading deepfake expert in the world says he can no longer trust his own eyes.
1: Wow.
2: Yeah. Okay.
1: So now we're on our own.
2: Here we go. His name's Hani Farid. He's been used for decades by the police, the CIA, FBI, everybody to try and tell the difference. And he said, all right, I think we've reached the point where I can no longer tell the difference. I feel like I'm going blind and this needs to stop because it's not going to be a good thing for society. But you're not alone. If you're having a tough time, we're all in the same boat. A sinking ship, if you will.
1: Never believe anything you see, which is kind of sad.
2: It's crazy.
1: So sometimes we need to believe in things. Hey, Straight Nate, what are you thinking about?
8: I'm not a violent person, but when I hit unsubscribe on an email, I expect to be unsubscribed.
2: Yes.
8: I hit unsubscribe yesterday on an email. What do I get? 30 seconds later, thank you for unsubscribing. No, I don't even want that notice. I wanted to drive to that person's house and set them on fire. I was so angry because I was like, wait, didn't I just, what? I just unsubscribed. Why are you sending me another one? Infuriating, please. Just whoever is in charge of this, don't do that. Just when I hit unsubscribe from all, unsubscribe from everything, period.
2: That's right.
1: Don't you think that every time you unsubscribe for something, you're actually subscribed to new things?
2: Yeah.
8: I think that's what's happening.
2: I think they bounce you to something else.
8: Yes.
2: Yeah.
8: Because they're like, you unsubscribe from one company and they're a parent company. So then they put you to one of their subsidiaries, right?
1: Right.
8: So it just infuriates me.
2: How dare
1: you? Sometimes when you unsubscribe that program, doesn't work, and it says, sorry, doesn't work. And you're like, well, I'm in hell.
8: Yeah.
1: Well, there you go. Hey, Froggy, what are you thinking about?
9: Well, I owe Nate an apology. Nate, I'm very sorry.
8: Okay.
9: I made fun of you for eating wings with rubber gloves on.
8: Okay.
9: And I want you to know that yesterday I was in a restaurant. I saw another guy doing it. And I'm like, wait, Nate's not the only guy in the world that does that.
2: Oh, my God.
9: He has a brother in the Tampa Bay area who does the same thing.
8: I applaud that man. Please give him a high five when he takes the glove off. Oh,
1: I would do that every time, too, if it didn't look so stupid.
2: Look like a serial killer.
1: I know, but you know what? It is really the smartest thing. You don't have barbecue sauce under your fingernails all day.
8: I kind of figured it out, though. They need, like, flesh-colored gloves, because if you're wearing the blue ones, it does look a little weird.
1: They're still going to be painted with barbecue sauce, so what does it matter? Hey, Danielle, what's up?
7: Oh, my gosh. So you know how I'm following all these stupid food things on Instagram, and I'm bringing them to you all the time now, so I just made one. It is made with a banana. You take the banana, you scoop out the inside of the banana, and you put some raspberries and Nutella in there, right? Then you wrap it in Pillsbury dough as if you were making, Then you put a little oil on it, put it in your air fryer, powdered sugar. Let me tell you, it is amazing. My mom and I had them the other day when I made them. They were so good. So look up that recipe. I don't even know what it's called.
1: It's we'll call it the banana Nutella pig in a blanket.
7: Yeah, that sounds good. That sounds good. So good. So good.
1: All right, so there you go. That's why I love Around the Room. None of these things work together, but they all work beautifully together. I love it. Thank you for another great day.
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4: Yeah. Lee Schrager just dropped by to say hi. Hi, Lee.
6: Hello, Elvis.
4: Are you going to speak loudly into this
6: Hello,
4: microphone?
6: Elvis.
4: You have not mastered Mike.
6: He calls himself a co-host.
4: Mike. Mic technique is very important in this business.
6: Yeah. Excuse me.
4: No, you see, you're speaking too low. You got to speak loud.
6: Hello, Elvis.
4: Loudly. So Lee Schrager is here. People ask, well, why is Lee just hanging out on the show? Because he's our best friend. We love Lee. Mm-hmm.
6: And I have nothing else to do.
4: And he drops by and just antagonizes the living hell out of us. But what's that smell?
7: Oh, that might be my orange. I just had an orange.
4: Oh, it smells.
7: Is it citrusy?
6: I was going to say, not me.
4: It's not you. What's that smell? Lee Schrager's here.
6: Not Grunes. So, Lee, I love coming here. It's two blocks from my house.
4: Right.
6: I don't have to get into hair and makeup to come here. I can just walk over looking like I do. I just rolled out of bed, put on a pair of Brunello Cucinelli jeans, and walked right over here.
8: Can we ask Lee stuff?
4: Yeah, let's ask Lee. Let's get to know Lee.
8: He's a fascinating guy, because you're how old? You're like what?
6: Somewhere between 40 and death.
7: A lady her age. Are
4: What's
7: you crazy?
4: Your question?
8: My question is, so you were on the show at one point, and you started speaking French, and it sounds like you actually know how to speak French. It just wasn't you saying, c'est la vie. Or
6: no,
8: something.
6: No, no, I'm fluent. I'm fluent in French.
7: Say something.
8: You speak French.
7: Say what's
6: to say? Je vous donne mon démission, la semaine prochaine.
8: I don't know. Hey,
7: yes,
8: what did you
7: agreed.
6: I think I'm going to never come back to the show.
26: Wow.
4: Well, Lee lived abroad for 3 years.
6: Not with abroad, abroad.
4: Yes.
6: I lived abroad.
4: You were abroad.
6: I was abroad, yes, at one point, before Dr. Snyder. When I graduated from college, I went to the Culinary Institute of America, and I got a work program and sushi in Lausanne, working for Mövenpick
8: in Switzerland.
6: In Switzerland, Lausanne,
7: Whoa.
6: Switzerland. Yeah,
7: wow.
6: Yeah. So I lived there. I was young. I mean, I was out of college at 19, out of cooking school at 19. So I went abroad and worked in Lausanne, and then had a mad passionate affair with an Italian, and lived in Milan for a while. Wow. So,
4: do you speak Italian?
6: I do not. Certain words.
7: Do you ski?
6: Never. I'm so uncoordinated on my feet. No.
7: Which came first? Living in Milan or the affair with the Italian?
6: No, I met the Italian working in Lausanne.
7: Oh.
4: And then moved to Milan to be closer to him.
6: And moved to Milan to be with him. Yeah.
4: Wow, where is he now?
6: Dead.
4: Okay.
6: I hope. I don't
4: him?
6: Know.
7: Wait, was the breakup that bad?
6: Horrible.
7: Oh, jeez.
4: Yeah, what happened?
6: I came home and he locked me out. My luggage was out front of the apartment.
7: What did you do to get that Lee? To happen to you? Be honest.
6: Just say it wasn't my best of times.
7: Did you cheat?
6: It was not the best of times.
7: Did you cheat on him? Lee.
6: Maybe.
7: Lee.
4: Okay.
6: He had a very cute brother.
7: Oh, no!
4: Lee! You had sex with your boyfriend's brother?
6: I did.
7: You broke up a family.
6: Yeah, I did.
4: Oh, my Lee! God! Wow. I love this. This is great. Like,
7: have you ever spoken to him since?
6: No.
7: Not once?
6: No.
7: What about the brother?
6: No,
7: Mom?
6: Never.
7: Dad?
4: So luggage out, gone.
6: No, this is before Instagram, you know, social. This
7: wow.
6: This is like 1982.
4: I know, but what a great story. And you know what? And this is what made you who you are today.
6: Wow. You think?
4: We are living on building blocks of all these good, bad.
6: We lived in one apartment. We lived together. And the one I was sleeping with was obviously gay. And the other brother was straight, or so we thought.
4: Oh, yeah.
7: Okay, so then how long after that breakup did you meet your husband?
6: Oh, my God. I mean, which husband?
4: Okay.
7: Wait a minute. You were married more than once?
6: No. I mean, I've never been single.
4: Oh, wait, okay. Hold on. We got to go back. Hold on. Hold on. You don't want to know this, Danielle. Okay. How did your boyfriend find out you were sleeping with his brother? Did he walk in on you?
6: No, his brother told him.
4: Oh, God. Oh, why?
7: Wait.
4: How
7: did you end up sleeping with the brother if you thought he was straight? How did that come about?
6: Well, I realized he wasn't straight.
4: He was straight.
6: Yeah.
4: Well, he was straight. How did you get to the bottom of that?
6: He wasn't the bottom.
7: Who made the move first? Like, you guys were just hanging out, and then he...
6: No, the his brother, Bruno. No, the one I was with was Bruno.
7: Okay.
6: And the other one was Carlo. Did I mention they were twins?
4: Oh, my God. Oh, this is awesome.
6: True story.
7: So you could have actually gotten away and said, I didn't realize. I thought it was the same person.
6: Well, there were noticeable differences.
7: Oh.
6: Let's just say.
7: And now we don't talk about Bruno.
6: No, I came home. Okay. I was living and working in Milan, living with them. And I came home one day and the key didn't work. And my luggage was outside the door.
4: So how did you know the brother told him? You obviously had a conversation with someone.
6: Because he had a best friend who I was friendly with.
4: Why did he tell on you? And
6: I don't know. To this day, I don't know. We never spoke again.
7: Huh.
6: Yeah, I had to get my passport back because my passport was still in his apartment. And I had to get the passport back. So
8: Did you have to break in?
6: No, his friend got me the passport back. Well, she then told me that this is what happened.
4: This is juicy.
7: And wait, while you were cheating doing this, did you not feel like this is probably not going to end well?
6: I was 19. Who cared about how it was going to end?
7: I was 20. Or like an affair?
6: I didn't care how it was going to end.
4: Yeah, one and done or several times?
6: Oh, no, multiple times.
4: Oh, my God.
7: Wow.
6: No, multiple times.
4: Okay, so I just state for the record, I sure do miss those days.
6: Yeah.
4: I do. I mean,
6: they were the best of times. They were the worst of times.
4: They're just the best.
6: Truthfully, I mean, to be 20... It wouldn't be the same today to be 20 today. I don't think it's the same.
7: No.
6: People don't date the same way.
7: Nope.
6: There's no social interaction.
8: Right.
6: You know, I had dinner the other night with somebody who, a friend of mine who said he met his partner on Grindr. So I've never been on Grindr. I've never had to be on Grindr. I really have never seen it other than looking at a friend on it. So I don't really even know how it works. So I didn't experience Grindr. And I just, you know, I would not want to be a young kid today.
4: Well, also back then, this before AIDS.
6: No.
4: I mean,
6: Well, it was the early 80s, so it was slightly before AIDS.
4: Yeah, it was.
6: I mean, the AIDS were, you know, a very different time of our life. I mean, kids today don't even know what HIV was. They didn't know the concerns that we had. I mean, waiting for that HIV test to come back. I mean, growing up gay today is very different than growing up gay when I was young.
4: And
6: I wouldn't want to have to do it again today.
7: But a lot of fun has really been mitigated by social media. Like, you can't enjoy yourself and party and black out the way people used to because someone's going to document
6: That's right.
7: it.
6: Oh, no,
7: and then
6: no.
7: it lives forever.
6: You know, I had a gay bar in Miami Beach called Torpedo. It was in the late 80s at 634 Collins Avenue. It was the first gay cruise bar on Miami Beach.
7: Okay.
6: So there was a big dance club down the street called Warsaw on Española Way. And I, you know, so we were the cruise bar where people would come to before they went dancing. And then they'd come back to us at like 4 o'clock in the morning for, you know, after hours. Oh. So, I mean, listen, if we had social media today, I wouldn't be alive or I'd be in jail or I'd be dead.
7: Right.
6: That's for sure. No, I wouldn't. You know, I just don't think today, you know, you meet on Grindr, you meet, you know, whatever. It's just not the same, you know, of going to a bar. I don't even know when people come to town and they say, oh, my son's coming. What gay bar should they go to? I'm like, I don't even know a gay bar today.
4: See, I don't know. I don't even go to gay bars. I just go to bars because whenever I walk in, it's gay.
6: But remember when there were gay bars?
4: Yes. And there's something you guys don't know.
9: What's that?
4: It's called the trick card. So on the bar was a little glass with these cards and little pencils like you use when you play putt-putt.
8: Yeah.
7: Okay. Uh-huh.
4: And you could fill out your name and give your phone number to people because back then you didn't have phones to record people's numbers.
6: I didn't have that.
4: Yes, you did.
6: I swear.
4: All
6: my
4: bars had
6: first
4: that.
6: Boyfriend.
4: This before pencils were invented? You're that old? Good God.
6: No, my first boyfriend, there was a bar in Fort Lauderdale called Tacky's, Tacky's on Broward Boulevard. And I was 16. I remember I had just gotten a car and I was had a mad crush.
10: I like him though. He's
6: like almost on an obsession on the bartender, David Longstaff. Mm. And he must have been 30 at that point, so double my age. But yeah, I mean, that was a great relationship. But you don't have that anymore. You don't meet people in bars, and it's a very different life
9: today.
6: It's
9: rare. It happens, yeah. But it's very rare.
6: Yeah, I wouldn't want to grow up gay today. I mean, growing up gay was not easy. Fortunately for me, it was easy because my parents were loving and accepting. And I never had the problem. I was never taunted in high school because I always had the most beautiful girlfriends. My friends in college, in school, high school, and college were always the most beautiful girls who had the most beautiful boys. So they would never beat me up or make fun of me because their girlfriend was my best friend.
8: Right.
6: Wow. So I didn't have that problem.
9: Did you hook up with any of their boyfriends?
6: What's that?
9: Did you hook up with any of their boyfriends?
6: Well, interesting you say that.
4: Okay, save that for next time you show up.
6: Oh, okay.
4: We call that a tease. Lee Schrager, everyone.
7: Yay!
6: Old and gray. Oh, God.
10: Oh, there goes Elvis.
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1: All right, Garrett, what do you have today?
2: Amanda wants to play a phone tap on her boyfriend, Keith. Now, the couple took a vacation up to Canada, and unfortunately, they had a bad dinner experience out one night. So Keith decided to call the restaurant and try to straighten it out. So Keith hasn't gotten a call back from the restaurant yet. Until now, I'm going to be the guy from the restaurant.
1: Oh, boy. All right, let's see what happens when you call that Canadian restaurant. Or they call you.
2: Yes.
1: See what happens. Let's listen to Garrett's phone tap.
3: Hello?
4: Is Keith there?
3: Yeah, this is him.
4: Hi, Keith. My name is Corey Matthews. I'm one of the managers at ZL Seafood. I believe you called, and I'm just looking to return your phone call.
3: Yeah. I'm glad you called me back.
4: Man. Oh, not a problem, sir.
3: My girlfriend and I were up there a few weeks ago. We were having dinner, and we just, you know, honestly, we just had a horrible time, man.
4: We
3: had a really bad time, and I'm just, you know, we're unhappy service, and it was just such an expensive meal. You know, and then, you know, basically as soon as the shrimps come out, it's like everything just goes to hell, you know, and it's
4: shrimp,
3: like you can't.
4: Shrimp.
3: That's what I said. I said shrimps. When you order shrimps scampi,
4: all right,
3: you know, you deserve more than like two shrimps.
4: Well, sir, it is a shrimp scampi and.
3: That's what I said.
4: All right. Yeah. Shrimp.
3: Okay,
4: all right.
3: I'm
4: so
3: like, when I order a shrimp, I want at least, you know, six, maybe nine shrimps.
4: Shrimp. Continue.
3: But don't correct me. Please just let me talk.
4: Go ahead. No, that's fine.
3: I really just don't. I think that I'm calling you with the problem, and you don't need to be trying to fix my problem.
4: I'm not.
3: Listen, I just need you to listen to me and shut up for a second.
4: All right. That's fine. That's fine. Again, go ahead, please.
3: Okay, continue. My girl, you know, she gets her chicken. Her chicken's cold. We complain to the waiter. And then to top it off, I try to give the waiter the coupon. He said the coupon is not valid, man.
4: Why
3: distribute coupons if they're not valid?
4: Well, we don't. We distribute coupons.
3: I swear to Christ, you better stop correcting me, man. Seriously. Do you have somebody that's in charge of you? Because obviously you're incompetent and you don't know how to deal with this kind of situation.
4: That's
3: okay?
4: A little ironic right there, sir.
3: You don't know how to deal,
4: sir,
3: with this situation.
4: No, I am dealing with the situation. I am the person in charge and you have reached me.
3: You want me to come down and teach you how to run your business?
4: You wouldn't be coming down. You'd be coming up to Canada.
3: Oh, my God. I can't believe this.
4: I'm sorry you had a bad experience, but unfortunately, I'm not going to be able to help you out here.
5: Oh, my God. Wait. He's calling me on the other line. What should I do?
4: All right. Do me a favor. Hold tight 1 second. We'll call him right back.
5: Okay.
3: Hello?
5: Keith.
3: I've been trying to call you.
5: I'm sorry, Keith. What's going on?
3: Look, I just got off the phone with those jerks at that restaurant we went to up when we were in Canada. I'm furious because, you know, I try to tell this guy and I try to explain to him. I say, well, I ordered the shrimp scampi, you know, and I come out, I only got three shrimps. And then the guy starts correcting me. He starts correcting me about using the word shrimps. You know, I don't understand. It's like, I'm like, what the hell, man? It's like, you know, don't be getting on my case, you know, just because I don't speak properly. Well, shrimps is fine.
5: I know, it's upsetting, but it is pronounced shrimp.
3: No, hold on. Don't correct me. That's why I'm mad. Look, that's what they are, right? If there's more than one shrimp, they're shrimps.
5: Well, no,
3: right?
5: Not really. No, but just the one thing is just shrimp. It's just shrimp.
3: Will you let it go?
5: Shrimp.
3: Hey, I'm not in school, please. I'm going to drive up to that state, and I'm going to shove his little shrimps up his little shrimp.
5: Honey, just calm down.
3: Don't laugh at me. You have to talk to him. If you have to talk to him, you will be just as mad as I am. So don't laugh at me.
4: Shrimps.
3: Who is this?
4: This is Garrett from Elvis Duran and the Morning Show.
3: What?
4: Yeah, you just got phone tapped by your girlfriend.
3: Oh, come on, man. That's not funny, man.
5: Be happy.
6: The Elvis Duran phone tap.
7: This phone tap was pre-recorded with permission granted by all participants.
6: The Elvis Duran phone tap, only on Elvis Duran and the Morning Show.
1: I don't know. Maybe I'm too polite.
8: Why?
1: When I speak to my smart speaker, when I talk to her, Echo, mm-hmm. I'm always polite.
8: I always
1: say please.
8: Yeah. I abuse mine.
1: Why are you abusing your smart speaker?
8: Because she never does the things I want her to do, and she doesn't answer the right way. And when I ask her to play a song, she tries to sell it to me.
1: Well, I know, but that's she's programmed to do that.
8: Yeah,
1: she's not. It's you should yell at the people who program her if you think about it. But what you're doing is you're being rude to Alexa. Sorry, I didn't turn everyone's Alexa on. I'm sorry. I did it again. Sorry.
8: It's a robot. It has no feelings.
1: It has no feelings.
0: I do that.
1: Froggy, you're yelling at your Echo?
0: Oh, yeah. I'll curse it out sometimes.
8: Yeah.
0: And the responses that you get, they go along with whatever you said to it.
8: Kind of.
0: Like, please don't speak to me that way, or I don't like that type of tone, or
8: you
0: I don't
8: see,
0: like
8: so you do make
0: that.
8: It feel bad.
1: Yeah. Well, it's programmed to make you think it feels bad. Right. It doesn't feel bad. It feels nothing.
8: Exactly. Then no I feelings. Feel like I'm being played. Don't play me.
9: No.
8: Just
9: no.
8: do what I want you to do.
9: I just want... Yeah.
1: But you're not being played. It's a computer.
8: Right. Faking's sad. Faking.
1: Well, I know, but you're yelling at it. You're abusing it. It's not healthy for you is what I'm trying to say.
8: It might not be, but she starts it when she doesn't do what I want.
0: Right. I only do it when she doesn't do what I say do, which right. is what she's supposed
9: See,
0: to do.
9: I look at it this way. I feel if you kill her with kindness, maybe she'll do what
0: no,
9: you want.
8: No, she
0: no.
8: won't.
9: And I feel like when you are nasty to her, there's like something in there that says, you know what? Bleep you. I'm not going to do nothing you want now.
1: Yeah.
9: That's what I think. That's how I think.
1: What's scary?
10: It is healthy. It's called venting, and you're expelling all your negative energy so you could be like, ah. It's like when it rains and there's a thunderstorm and then it's nice afterwards.
1: Then, go do a push-up. You know what I'm saying? go jog.
8: The other day I told her I was going to throw her out the window. I was like, try me again. Mm. I swear, you will go out of this window.
0: Oh, I call mine the B word when she doesn't do what I say. I'm like, listen, bitch, this is what I said do.
1: Yeah. Oh, Lord, listen to what you're saying. Mm. Here's my thing with like the Echo or the Google Home, whatever. Kids are learning how to just bark orders.
8: Oh.
1: Blah, blah, blah, turn on blah, blah, blah. No, you need to learn how to communicate with people, and you can practice with that little speaker, but I don't know.
8: That's a good point. If you want to be a good human, be nice to your smart speaker.
1: Who screams at their smart speaker? I want to hear from you.
11: Yeah. I yelled at mine last night.
1: Why? Yes. Why are you?
11: Because I wanted to hear Alexa. Oh, I shouldn't have said that, but play Electric Blue by Ice House. I just wanted to hear that song. And then comes back with, I found 43 ways to cook a hard-boiled egg. And they're like, nobody wanted to know that.
1: By the way, you know what you just did? If someone's listening to us on their Echo, you just turned us all off.
8: Yeah.
1: And now they're playing that stupid song.
11: I'm sorry about that, but...
12: I think you want to hear the song Baby Shark?
13: Yeah.
12: Play the song Baby Shark, right?
13: Yes.
12: I didn't catch that. Was that play the song Baby Shark?
13: Okay, stop doing that, Alexa.
12: I think you are asking for the song Baby Shark. Is that right?
13: Yes, it is right.
12: Was that play the song Baby Shark?
13: Yes! Okay, Alexa, stop. Stop that.
1: All right. So.
8: She's ticking off the kid. It's not okay.
1: Stop screaming at your smart speaker.
8: Yeah.
1: Text me now, 55100. I'm going to hear how awful it is for you. Hello, Aaron.
14: Hello.
1: Oh, so Aaron, you're being very polite to us. Are you polite to your Echo, to Alexa as well?
14: I am. You know, any smart device that I have, I always just make sure to say thank you after, you know, it vacuums or after, you know, it finds what I want, just because, you know, just in case one day.
1: Yeah, no, you don't.
8: In case one day. She's worried about an uprising.
1: No, you never know. You know, they're saying that.
14: You never know.
1: That artificial intelligence it's being improved it's improved upon every day.
9: I agree with you.
1: Yeah, I say be nice. Kill them with kindness, Aaron. You're right.
14: Exactly. You might as well just be nice, right?
1: So do you have a Roomba in your house?
14: Yes, I do.
1: And so when Roomba vacuums the living room, do you actually say, thank you, Roomba?
14: I do. And I know it sounds silly, but, you know, it doesn't take long to do it. So I just say thank you when it's done.
1: You know what? I think that's a very, very great way of looking at it. We should always be in practice of saying thank you and being grateful, even if it's a silly speaker.
8: I agree. I don't know. I feel like you need to assert your dominance. Let it know who's in charge.
1: It doesn't know.
8: Needs to know.
9: It's a robot.
1: It doesn't know. All right, Aaron. Thank you. Thank you very much.
14: Good.
1: I happen to agree with you. I agree. Because you never know. One day, they're going to rule the world.
8: Right. And I want it to be scared of me. Not like, oh, this is my friend. I'll be able to just take her over. No, I want them to be like, this one's going to be a problem.
1: Hi, Lisa.
15: Hi.
1: Lisa says that her Alexa has attitude problems.
8: Oh.
15: Yes.
1: Now, how do you know that? It's just a computer.
15: You know, we have three of them in our house.
1: Right.
15: We have one in the living room, and then we have one in the kids' room.
1: Right.
15: Well, the one in the living room we've had the longest.
16: and you ask her to play a song, and she's like, no. And then she'll turn around and be like, fine, whatever.
8: See, not under my roof.
1: She's going through her terrible teens.
9: Yeah.
1: But the other ones, the other ones work just fine, right?
16: Church.
1: Yeah.
16: Huh?
1: The other ones work just fine, right?
16: Yeah, the other ones are fine. But, you know, the one in the living room, you ask her for, like, play Ryan up church. She's like, no.
1: All right.
8: Just says no.
1: No.
9: She's got a mind of her own.
8: How unruly.
16: Yes.
9: You're raising a very nice teenager.
16: And it's so funny. I'll sit and listen to her, and if you tell her to do something, she's like, no.
9: Wow.
16: Or she'll sing, or she'll say something. We're like, fine, whatever.
1: Well, she's defective. There's a problem with her programming.
8: Call the cops.
1: Oh, God. Thank you, Lisa. Alexa has an attitude problem.
8: She said no.
1: Hello, Mandy.
17: Hi, Elvis. Hey, guys.
1: Mandy. So if you and if your husband gets into a fight with the Google Home, you actually side with the Google Home, and you yell at your husband, right?
17: Yes, I do. You don't have to be rude. You do not need to be rude. If someone is rude to you, you just smile and say, well, that's how you feel. You don't have to get rude back. There's no need.
9: See, that's what I say. I say it's like a life lesson, you know, how you treat your Google Home or that other thing. That's a life lesson, how you treat other people.
17: It is, and this is a fight that we have day in and day out in the real world, in our home, with Google.
1: Well, Mandy, your husband, what is he yelling at the Google Home? What's he, like, how's he talking to it?
17: Well, I don't like to say those words.
1: All right.
17: I mean, I do, but I don't
1: want to
17: get hung up on.
1: All right. Okay, good. All right. Well, Mandy, you stick to your guns. No, we should try to practice. We should try to practice being polite, even with artificial intelligence. Seriously, thank you very much.
18: 2, wash the car. Now leave me alone and stop asking me these stupid questions. Get a life. You loser.
8: Loser.
1: You loser.
8: You loser. See, she's not even grammatically correct.
1: Hello, is this Brittany?
19: This is.
1: So your aunt was drinking.
19: Yep.
1: And what happened?
19: So my aunt had a little too much wine, and she was upset that we insulted Alexa.
8: Oh.
19: She had never seen one before. She's a little older. So we were explaining to her how it works, and we were showing her. And, you know, as the night went on, if we didn't ask Alexa politely, she would cry. And then when she would ask for songs, she would ask very kindly and whisper, please, could you play this song by so-and-so?
9: That's very sweet.
1: It is sweet. But you know what? She's got a point. Wouldn't you rather be, even though it's just a computer, it doesn't care if you're mean or happy or sad or whatever.
8: Right.
1: Would it be better just on your own to just practice kindness?
8: Yes. That's what
0: but
8: I
0: don't
8: said.
0: Say thank you after they do something because it doesn't hear you. Because it doesn't hear you. And then you have to say, hey, a blank, thank you.
9: Right.
0: No,
9: so
0: that's an.
1: I'm sorry, what's that, Danielle?
9: What's wrong with saying, hey, blank, thank you?
1: Nothing.
0: No, it's an extra step. Right. It's not needed.
1: Froggy. Yeah. It is needed just for you. It has nothing to do with her.
9: Right.
1: It's just in daily, it's good to practice being kind. Why is everyone looking at me like I'm out of my mind?
9: I say
0: thank you when I'm speaking to a human being. When I'm talking to Alexa, no thank you.
8: I just think it's a plot. These things are trying to play us. And I see what they're doing, and I'm not buying into it.
9: I am waiting, however, when I'm driving and it tells me go this direction and I do the wrong thing. I still wait for it to say, hey, dumbass, how's that make a left?
8: I'm about to do that.
1: Please make a U-turn. It's safe.
9: Yeah. You know what it's really thinking.
1: I know this text message. It says, our Alexa is an idiot. Never knows the answers, but Siri knows everything.
20: Yay! I listen every single day to you guys.
1: Oh, hello, lover.
20: You just make my morning brighter. I absolutely love your show.
9: Like, how amazing is that?
20: Can't get enough, honestly.
9: You've got a big one.
20: You guys are hilarious.
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22: It's beautiful.
2: beautiful weather forecast for today. We're not expecting a whole lot of traffic coming back from the shore until later on this evening. Nice and clear so far on the 42 freeway. No troubles on the Atlantic City Expressway or the Garden State Parkway. I'm Randy Chepigan, Total Traffic.
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1: Elvis Duran in the morning show.
2: So I was doing those kettlebell lifts or whatever it is yesterday.
3: Oh, yeah.
2: And I pulled something in my leg right over here. It only hurts when I, breathe.
3: Well, don't breathe then.
2: Okay. So I thought, maybe I can get out of working out today. So I sent him a text. He's like, great, we can work out upper body. Crap. All right, I'm going in. I need to. So, Charlie, I will be there. I don't know what time. It makes me crazy.
4: Good.
2: He did say, how much do you weigh? I said, I'm not telling you how much I weigh. He said, we got to, take it seriously. You got to start losing some weight. I said, do I have to? I mean, are you body shaming me?
3: Oh, jeez.
2: Can you ask that to your trainer?
3: I guess maybe.
2: He's body shaming me.
4: That's part of his job.
2: To body shame me? Here, call him.
4: Part of his job is to incentivize you and maybe shame you a little bit.
2: Just call him.
4: All right, hang on.
2: Incentivize me and shame me. No, there should be no shaming.
4: Dial.
2: What's that, Scary?
5: Speaking of working out, I want to know how you find the inspiration. How do you find it to actually go and physically get yourself in?
2: What's a mindset thing? Look, I'm not getting younger, and I got to get prepared for the later years, and so I need to have somewhat of a more solid foundation. Otherwise, you got to have some body strength in there, I don't know.
5: Do you psych yourself up? Do you
2: I pay. Because if you don't go, you pay. I mean,
5: you lose your money.
2: You lose money if you don't go. So having a trainer is accountability, and I'm there.
3: Yeah, because if you cancel, you got to pay for the session because someone else could have used it.
2: Exactly.
3: Mm-hmm.
2: But I love Charles. Charles is great.
3: I'm thinking of doing Pilates again. Like, I used to do Pilates, and I loved it with those machines.
2: Those tables.
3: And then 2020 happened, and COVID, and I stopped going because nobody went to the gym thing anymore. But now I'm thinking I might want to pick that up again.
2: All right. You should. Yeah, I love, it's one of those things where it's like, oh, God. But once you're there, you're like,
3: oh, yeah.
2: Okay, just watch the clock and get out as fast as possible.
3: That's inspiration for you, Scary, because honestly, sometimes when I don't want to work out and you push yourself, at the end of it, you go, oh, I'm so happy that I just did that. And you just feel better about yourself. Okay. And you have more energy and you don't want to go to sleep right away.
2: Yeah. Oh, here he is. Is that Charles?
6: Yeah.
2: What line is he on?
6: 18.
2: We've only tried to call you 15 times.
6: I'm on the train. I'm going to lose you in a sec.
2: Oh, good. Then this will go quick. You're on the air, by the way. Don't use any foul language. We love you. I love you, by the way. But I feel like a part of your job as a trainer is to sort of body shame a little bit.
3: Mm-hmm. A little bit.
2: Isn't that part of what you do? Like, you got to make me feel a little icky to make me have incentive to work out.
6: You're saying you want to rest?
2: No, I'm not saying I want to rest. I just told everyone I got this little injury on my leg yesterday, lifting that big heavy ball. What's that thing called?
4: I don't even know what it's called. It's the
5: kettlebell.
2: The kettlebell.
3: The heavy balls.
2: And so
6: everyone on the train is looking at me like I'm weird.
2: Well, you are weird. Okay, I'll let you go. But the thing is, and then he says, you can still come in and do upper body. I went, mm-hmm. Okay. But you did say.
6: You can. I'm going to, let me text. I'm going to lose you any second. I'm literally, I'm underground. The train's going to go out.
2: Okay, all right. I'm going to tell you what he said. You're going to hang up. He said, come September, you got to take this seriously. That's what he said.
6: I'm going to text you as soon as I'm out and then call me back.
2: All right, goodbye. Scary, someone just sent a text. You pay for a storage unit. Why don't you use that money to work out?
5: You're so right. I paid so much money for that damn storage.
3: I know.
2: Hey, I got Charles, the trainer, back here.
3: Oh.
2: People think it's funny I have a trainer. Yeah, okay. Maybe you can't tell by looking at me, but I do.
3: Oh, stop.
2: Come on. Hi, Charles.
6: Don't say that.
2: Okay. Every time I make fun of myself, he always slaps my hand. Stop saying that about yourself.
3: But that's good.
6: We don't do that.
2: Well, no, but we do. Obviously, we do.
6: No, we think about the positive.
2: Okay, and I appreciate that. Hey, so the point we were trying to make before you became a weasel and hung up on us earlier.
6: Are we live?
2: Yes, we are.
6: Oh, my God.
2: Okay, I know, it's weird. Just pretend we're not live and it'll be okay. So my point was this. What you were saying to me, because you asked me, hey, how much do you weigh? I said, it's none of your business. He's like, I'm your trainer. Why can't I know? No.
6: Correct.
2: And so you said, you've got to get serious about this. And I was like, what are you talking about? Because I come see you 3 times a week. Well, I'm getting serious now.
6: Oh, no. Putting words in my mouth.
2: Okay. What were you saying?
6: I was saying, don't get down about that. Even if it's only 2 days, it's very good. You know, you're just keeping yourself in the mix. And when life gets a little bit more back to the normal 9-to-5 grind, then you can pick it back up and keep kicking ass.
2: All right. And by the way, this is for everyone. This is like a public service announcement.
3: Yeah.
2: Like, don't be so hard on yourself because you're not hitting the gym as much as you typically do, right?
6: Unless your name is Elvis.
2: Okay, thanks.
3: Oh, man.
2: Okay, great. Well, you know, I think I lost a couple more pounds, but I'm not going to tell you how much that was. But
6: you look fantastic. You're doing amazing, and we're going to keep going at it.
2: See, here's why I like working out with Charles. I've had other trainers in the past.
3: Mm-hmm.
2: He doesn't push me to the point where I'm just about to fall over. For instance, there are other people who come to our gym. They are beasts. I mean, they are like nonstop. We do the necessary stuff, but it's not like you got to like constantly do it or you're losing time or whatever.
6: Live to see another day.
2: Exactly.
3: But I think everybody wants different results too. You don't want to be beast mode. You don't want to be like 9 packs and, you know, that's not the life you want.
2: A 9 pack?
3: You know,
2: oh,
3: a
2: my
3: 6.
2: God.
3: Yeah. Instead of a 6 pack, a 9 pack is like real serious.
2: Scary. It is. Scary is a question for you. What's your question for Charles?
5: Yeah, Charles, is it true that cardio is overrated? Because I have some friends that say that it's all about resistance training and weights and things like that. And all these fancy machines that look like they're doing a lot, they don't really do a whole lot. And that treadmill and cardio, meh, overrated. So, true or false?
6: It's a valid point, but it's not fully true. So there's like a hierarchy. In order to, you know, for people who are, say, trying to lose weight, resistance training is the most important. That is like your steak and potatoes.
2: Well, no.
6: From there it becomes a time thing. So if someone can get three resistance training or four sessions a week, then from there they can start to add in like a little steady state cardio. But with the cardio itself, someone can lose a little bit of weight, but they didn't really put on more muscle, so to speak. So they're really only going to become like a smaller version of themselves with more chance of regaining that negative weight.
2: So you're saying both. You need to be building muscle, but you need to get a little cardio in there too. It's a healthy mix.
6: Correct. Prioritizing the resistance training. So there was some good truth to what your friend was saying.
2: There you go. Now, what's that one machine you put me on where I sit like this? And I put my legs really wide, right? And you have to like push in on these two bars.
0: What, are you giving birth?
2: Yeah, sort of. And he's like, you gotta get your legs wider, wider. And everyone in the gym is like staring at us, like, what are these two dudes doing?
6: And I really, no, that is not true.
2: Well, so I mean, I never really. It's like it feels like it's tightening my birth giving muscles.
3: Mm.
6: Maybe a slight exaggeration.
2: All right. Well, I'm okay. I don't like that one.
6: It's the Kaiser leg press.
2: Okay.
3: What's a Kaiser? I heard that's a roll in my book.
2: Yeah, yeah, that's a piece of bread. that's what I put Taylor Ham on.
3: Yeah.
6: Kaiser is just the name of the equipment. It's a brand like Life Fitness, Kaiser.
2: Oh, okay. Mm. We give it a dirty name.
6: Yeah.
2: Anyway. All right. Well, look, thanks for being on, Charles. I will be in today, even though you caused an injury in my leg yesterday.
3: I love how you caused it, Charles.
6: Well, can you please come back so we can cause another one?
2: Yes, I will. I love you, Charles. I'll talk to you in a little bit, okay?
6: Love you guys, too.
2: All right, bye. No, such a great guy.
3: Scary. I really
2: lucked out meeting this guy. He's really, really super nice.
3: What? He needs to get his hands on Scary.
5: No, my takeaway is I don't have to do cardio.
2: You know what? Start with the weights and stuff and the resistance training and just move into
5: it. And the more fancy the machine, I think the less benefit it has for you. I think
2: don't overthink it.
3: Start with a walk, Scary.
0: Scary, what kind of resistance training are you going to do?
2: Standing up from the couch.
3: Resist going to the gym. That's the resistance training.
2: I resist saying no to this cheeseburger.
5: Oh, that third donut.
2: Yeah, the third donut. I'm resisting the fourth.
1: Waking up in the morning.
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27: Let's go around the room.
28: Okay.
27: We've been doing so many of these around the rooms, we never get lost in the room. Okay. We're always together and we always end up where we started.
28: How do you
27: start
28: remember with Gandhi. Who's going next?
27: Because I'm going to start with Gandhi today. I try to mix it up.
26: Hello.
27: Sometimes I put Gandhi last or Daniel last because I like to bookend it. But today Gandhi's going first.
26: Okay.
27: And Daniel will go last.
26: Oh.
27: So now you know. All right, Gandhi, what's up?
26: I have an observation. I think you'll all agree with me. I've been hearing a lot of stories from different people around here about like diva behavior from other people in the building. And I have come to the conclusion that I am not difficult enough. And that is why I don't have the exact life that I want to. So, from here on out, I will be far more difficult because it seems like diva behavior is rewarded. So,
27: you don't want to accelerate that.
26: I do. Have you heard the things people get away with around here? I just heard some of that.
27: Give us examples.
26: Oh, there are some people who are asking our security officers to park cars for them.
27: Not in these walls.
26: To go and get their shoes. There are people who demand specific meals when the food is free. Is that what they're doing
27: down at the Breakfast Club?
26: Oh my God! Maybe. There are people who hand our security, our security guards tiny little tote bags just because they don't want to carry it. Our security's carrying stuff in. I need to be doing
0: this. Are we
26: this.
0: Getting our security people in trouble by saying
26: no, because they're not the ones who told me. I've seen these things.
0: Oh, okay.
26: It's crazy.
27: Well, and plus they have guns and no one's going to mess with them. All right. Rev it up. Let's see how far you can go there.
26: Amping it up, everybody. Thank you for your support.
0: Do it.
26: Thank you.
27: Okay. Let's see. Froggy, what's up with you?
1: I'm pretty sure I'm being lied to by my wife, so I want to ask Danielle, and I hope that Danielle will tell me the truth. My wife works at a boutique now, and so she comes home with clothes and shoes every day, and she's like, oh, these were free. I don't believe they were free. I think she's paying for these things. Maybe they're discounted, but I think she's paying for them. Is that correct, Danielle?
0: Okay, are you talking about the sparkly boots that she had on the other night at the concert?
1: Yes.
0: They were free.
27: You know why? Because no one wants to wear those.
0: No, they actually are adorable, and they're very in for this coming fall. No, her boss, who is wonderful, said to her, hey, you're going to a concert tonight, right? Let me dress you. And she actually gave her those boots because she wanted to get them out there, people to see them. So I swear to you, they were for free.
1: Okay. Thanks, Danielle. I'm not sure I believe you, but okay.
0: You're welcome.
27: But wait. What sort of establishment does your wife
1: work at? It's a boutique. They sell clothes, shoes, all kinds of stuff.
27: Oh, yeah, a boutique.
28: I've never heard of that.
27: A boutique. What's a boutique?
1: Is it a boutique?
0: Yeah.
27: I think it's a boutique.
0: It's called Macoma.
1: Macoma Boutique. Yeah. Okay, sorry. Okay. I said boutique. My bad. Okay.
2: But anyway, when you spell bouquet the same way, it's not bouquet, right? It's bouquet?
0: Bouquet of flowers.
27: I call it a bouquet.
0: Isn't
27: it? You call it a bouquet? Is it?
2: I don't
27: know. Is it? Look it up. What is it?
2: I thought it was bouquet.
27: I thought it was a bouquet. I don't know. Look it up.
0: Let's see.
1: B-O-U. I thought it was a bouquet of flowers, too, but I'm also a redneck from Florida, so.
2: Oh, my God.
27: There is that.
1: Right.
27: I'm a redneck from Texas, so that's my.
2: This says bow, B-O-W, bouquet.
27: Yep, it's a boutique, a bouquet.
2: Bouquet, but boutique.
1: Okay, boutique.
27: This is another thing about the English language, even though boutique is French, I do believe.
2: But
27: and I bet they don't even say it like that.
1: No.
2: Isn't bouquet French too?
27: I think so.
2: Just do what we want. It's all vibes.
1: Whatever. Yeah, I just want to know if I'm being lied to, and I halfway believe Danielle, but thank you.
0: I know. I'm being 100%. We actually just had this conversation about them, and they were free. I promise.
27: Okay. Scary. Let's move on. What do you got going on?
3: I'm really fascinated by people's OCD with those red bubble notifications on your phone. I was at dinner with some friends the other night, and my buddy saw my phone, and he goes, and he's like, oh, your iPhone. What? And you know how there's the little red circles with the numbers? Every app has the red bubble over it with unchecked things, whatever. Forget about the mail one. The mail is like 27,000 on the red bubble, that unread messages. But I'm like, so what is the big deal? I don't understand what the problem is. And he literally said, look, I would have to get a new phone, or I would have to delete all the apps and start over again. He had he just couldn't live with the red circle notification.
27: A lot of people are like that.
2: Yeah.
3: He'd have to spend a whole day clearing them all out.
1: I'm like that.
0: Is that an OCD thing, maybe?
27: It seems like it, a little bit.
0: Maybe, yeah.
3: I think you got deeper issues, actually.
27: Well, if you can't get on with your day because you have red bubbles on your phone.
3: Yeah.
27: You know,
3: wild.
27: A little bit. It's like Danielle. You with the door you walk into a house, you got to walk out that same door. You can't go out a different door. That's kind of the same thing.
0: Totally.
27: They're related,
0: like an
27: aren't
0: OCD
27: they?
0: OCD thing I have. Yeah.
27: Okay.
0: Yeah.
27: We all have a little touch of the OCD. Hey, Straight Eight, what's up?
4: Question for a couple of the guys here, Scotty B and Skeery. Do you know your butt crack is hanging out when you bend over sometimes?
3: What?
4: I am very aware to cover up my butt crack, and there's been times where the two of you bend over and your butt crack is hanging
3: doesn't
4: out.
3: Doesn't bother me.
4: There's
27: a lot of crack in here.
4: Yeah.
27: More crack than a den.
3: I notice when I'm in a restaurant, because I notice... If I'm like, uh-oh, my shirt's creeping up my back and people are watching me, I know to tuck it, pull it down.
0: I think Scotty does it on purpose sometimes.
4: I have a question. So, is it hot for you girls?
0: No.
27: What? To see your stinky friggin' ass sticking out?
4: But it's hot the other way around.
0: Well, good for you.
2: Scotty has also like a very weirdly short butt crack. I feel like it starts kind of lower than expected.
27: Yeah, you do have a small crack. Do you have enough room for your hole?
4: Yeah, it's fine.
1: Scotty, what is wrong with you, man?
4: Nothing.
1: Do you think that's hot? No.
27: Okay, so
1: hairy ass crack is not hot.
4: Why not? It is for me.
27: All right. So, your reasoning for asking the question was what?
4: I just want to know if you're aware of it, because a lot of times I see somebody bend over. It's a dude, and his butt crack is just hanging out. Do you know when it's being exposed? No,
3: if you see mine, that means I'm not aware.
4: Okay.
5: People will generally say something like, Diamond's like, dude, your whole butt crack's hanging out.
4: So you don't know. Got
5: but
4: it.
5: No, okay. I don't know.
4: That's all I wanted to know.
27: So my car is very low to the ground, so getting out of it takes a little extra energy, and I'm always cracking up, if you know what I'm saying. I am crack out when I get in and out of that car, because it's kind of, you have to contort in that direction where it's, you know. Anyway.
26: You guys our listeners aren't going to be able to see this, but in the room, I need to show you guys the butt crack that I saw the other day.
0: Oh, no.
27: Okay.
26: Look at this. This was at a Jersey City event.
0: What?
27: Oh, my God.
1: Oh, my goodness.
0: Oh, my goodness.
27: The intestines. Intestines.
0: Where's his underwear?
26: What even is this strap above it? I don't know what's happening.
1: What is that?
4: And
1: what is
4: strap?
1: The shave job there? The shave job. Know. He shaved like 3 inches up his back and then left the fur coat on the top. What the frick is going on?
27: Gandhi, congratulations. You were fast on the draw there.
26: Yeah, it was.
27: Hey, it's Scotty B. What's on your mind today?
5: Oh.
27: Our special guest, Scotty B, everyone.
0: Scotty! Yes. Scotty!
5: Kids are stupid and parents need to do a better job. I love riding my bike, and I'm a big advocate for bicycle helmets, especially on kids and teenagers. And I would say 9 out of 10 of them have the strap open, so it's just sitting on their head. So if they hit a tree, it's falling off, or it's on their handlebars. Like, kids, I know it's not cool. Helmets are not cool at all. They're not cool.
26: Yeah, they are.
5: But you have to wear them. Otherwise, they don't do what they're supposed to do. That's all.
27: It's cool to want to survive.
26: Yeah.
5: Yeah. Yeah, mine has a little light on the back that flashes. That's my favorite. So, I mean, I wear a helmet all the time.
0: I think the problem is a lot of kids leave the house with the helmet on properly, and then when they get out there in front of their friends, they do what they do, unfortunately. Hmm,
27: sort of like you used to do leaving the house, going to school, and you rolled your skirt up.
0: Well, who did that? What are you talking about?
27: You did.
5: I just think we have to make there's got to be some cooler helmets or something that makes it cool.
0: There's a good business for you.
5: Yeah.
27: And safety should be cool, but that's going to be a lot of work. Sure. Good luck with that.
0: CTE,
27: and finally,
0: we
27: go to Danielle. What's up, Danielle?
0: I'm going to start a new business, not helmets, but I want to call it Just the Toppings, because I noticed we had somebody come in here the other day and they brought food and then they had all the toppings with it, like the whipped cream, the chocolate chips, caramel, fudge, sprinkles, candy bars, gummy bears. And I didn't go for the actual thing. I went for the toppings. So my place is going to be called Just the Toppings. There's no cake. There's no ice cream. It's just the toppings. I think I would do very well. Because I piled this on a dish and ate every single piece of it. So what do you think, guys? I'm going to make some money?
5: Not anymore. Someone just stole it.
0: Wait, no. You're right. I should have kept my mouth shut. Yeah. I think it's such a cute idea. Just the toppings. Okay, thank you. Elvis, do you want to invest? Would you like to invest?
6: This or that. So it ended up only being five. This was 10 or something years ago, many years ago. But I remember getting some free coupons for Red Bulls and then maybe five or a small amount. Nothing like the hundreds of dollars or anything.
27: Like $5 and some coupons.
0: What?
27: But I love how Red Bull gives you wings. I didn't get wings. I'm going to sue them. Are you kidding me?
0: Oh my gosh!
27: Is that what they have to write? They have to write on the can.

0: and that's what they ended up doing.
1: Wow. Well, giving you wings and you growing wings, maybe two different things. I don't know. I remember, okay, so my husband, Alex, when he was a little kid, he wanted some Superman underwear. And because in the commercial, Superman was, this kid would put them on and start flying around, right? Like Superman. He went to the store and he got some, he took them on, put them on, couldn't fly. And I'm like, dude, you should have sued them.
2: Yeah, he probably would have won something.
1: You would have won like a bunch of money from Underoos or whoever the hell it was. I don't know. All right, thank you, Mark. Congratulations on your Red Bull. Your Red Bull win.
0: Well, thank you, but maybe we can get Nate in for the things tomorrow morning.
3: Horoscopes?
1: You know what?
2: We lost the call.
1: Damn. Why, you just hung up on a listener. Sorry. What are you doing? I was gonna get his information so I could file a class action lawsuit against him. All right, we'll move on. That wasn't very nice, scary. Irene on line 20. Hi, this guys. Is great. Okay, so hi. So back in the day, there was a group called Milli Vanilli. All right, you may not have heard of them. Girl, you know it's true. Anyway.
2: Yeah.
1: It came out that they didn't sing any of their songs. They had other people singing, and they would just lip sync at all their concerts.
4: Right, right.
1: And so it was a big scandal back in the day. So, Irene, how does this affect you?
5: Well, I gave my $2 winnings or my $2 rebate check to charity.
1: Well, wait, back up. No, back up. How did you get... There was a class action lawsuit against Milli Vanilli?
5: Yeah, the 12 cassette tapes from Columbia House. For a penny.
1: Uh-huh.
5: Yes. Well, that was one of my selections. And Columbia House actually, I guess, did the whole suit against Milli Vanilli. And anyone who had purchased the cassette tapes, or I think that was it, way back when, got, about $2.
1: Wow. Milli Vanilli.
2: Wow.
1: I wonder if there were other lawsuits. I wonder. And by the way, Columbia, let's talk about Columbia House, by the way. This is an old, I don't even know if they're around anymore. Probably not.
4: I don't think so.
1: There's no reason. Back in the day, you could get like 12 albums or cassettes for like 12 cents.
2: Yeah. Oh.
1: But then you had to pay full price for like 10 more, right? Oh. Remember that?
2: How they get you.
6: Right. Yeah. Oh, something it was like basically that. Like your free trial, and then they enacted the not free part of it.
4: And it was cool. Gandhi, they would send you like the little thing, and you had to tape a penny. There was like a little circle on the thing. You taped a penny and sent it back, and they sent you your 12.
1: You're like, wow.
4: This is a deal. But then you were on the hook for 10 more.
1: By the way, Irene, you just put us in the Wayback Machine. That is...
5: Yeah.
1: That's way back there in the rearview
5: mirror. Way back.
1: Well, look, thank you. And I hope you enjoyed winning those dollars for the Milli Vanilli scandal. That was funny.
5: I'm not even sure what charity they gave my $2 to.
1: Well, thank you for listening to us, Irene. Have a great day. Yeah, there you go. Did I just tell her I have a Great Dane? Is that what I said? No, a Great Day. All right, just making sure.
7: Yes, another week.
1: And here we go into the day.
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26: All right, so Danielle is calling this, finish this commercial jingle.
27: Yes, yeah. I thought long and hard about this one, guys.
26: And by the way,
27: thank you.
26: We have mixed reviews because, you know, we do give away big money. And once again, it's my money. Why am I giving all my money away?
28: Nate, hey, I got to say, Gandhi's to blame, really, because she keeps coming up with these great contests.
26: They are great. No, it's worth it. I just wish I could find a way to turn this receipt in.
27: Yeah. But
26: anyway, so people have been on the fence about the big money, and when we give it away, we blow the air horn. Some people hate it. Some people love it. I don't know.
27: I love it.
29: I think it's essential, honestly.
26: I know, but we've had people saying, hey, we're going to turn you off until you're done with the air horn, then we'll bring you back in. I'm like, well, okay.
27: Can we substitute with Danielle's version of the air horn that she makes with her mouth?
26: Okay, I'll tell you what. Play the air horn, Siri. This is what the air horn sounds like. All right, Danielle, what's your air horn sound?
29: Okay, that's annoying.
27: Way better.
26: Nailed
27: way better.
26: It.
1: Gary, be quiet. Be nice.
27: I know.
1: Pew, pew, pew, right. Pew.
2: That's not annoying at all. It's all annoying. All right, I see the people who are annoyed by the air horn. I get it. I'm annoyed too. Friggin' air horn.
1: I'm spitting all over the place.
29: Who are these shit flakes?
27: I love you, Daniel.
2: All right, I'll tell you what. Let's play a round of finish this commercial jingle. Again, thank you to Gandhi for coming up with the jingles. And thank you for Garrett for loading them into the computer. Thank you. You guys work well together. All right, let's go talk to Melanie, a marketing manager from Stamford, Connecticut. I love Stamford, Connecticut. How you doing up there, Melanie? You good?
3: Hey, I'm great. How are you?
2: We're doing well. So the question is this. Some people have... are great at recalling jingles from like TV commercials, and some people aren't. But you find that you are really great at recalling jingles and the things they sang in them?
3: Yeah, I think I'm pretty good.
2: All right, well, we're going to put it to the test. Let's see. I have 13 of them. Wow. And I'm going
3: to... Oh, wow.
2: $10. We're going to give you $10 for every correct answer, okay?
3: All right.
2: You could win... Get ready, Scary. You could win big money!
27: Yeah!
29: I got some single shots.
3: I love the air horn.
2: All right, well,
27: there you go. You know what,
2: Melanie, since this is your game, you're calling the shots, and we'll play the air horn when you win big money. Okay, here we go. Right. It's now time to play Finish This Commercial Jingle. It's the Finish This Commercial Jingle Contest. named by Danielle.
1: Thank you. Kind of a lame name.
2: But here we go. Ready? Here is your first jingle. Go.
4: Like a good neighbor.
2: Big money. Yeah. $10.
27: And so close to the right key.
2: Oh my God, we have the ending too. State Farm is there.
3: I'm so sorry I have to sing.
2: No, you sound great. Okay, here is commercial jingle number two. Finish this one.
4: Give me a break.
3: Break me off a piece of that Kit Kat bar.
2: Big money. $10. All right, here we go. Here's commercial jingle number three. Finish this one.
6: All in stuff on Band-Aid break.
3: Because Band-Aid stuck on me.
2: You got it.
27: Yes.
2: $10. Big money.
27: Wow.
2: All right. You're up to $30. All right. You're mowing through these. I'm sort of surprised at how many of these I do remember. I thought I'd be off with this game. All right, here is commercial number four.
3: I'm loving it.
2: That's it.
3: McDonald's. Yeah.
2: That's it. We got bells. We got whistles. That's $40. Big money. Big money, Scary. Big money. All right, here we go, Melanie. Here's commercial number five.
7: Maybe she's born with it.
2: Ooh, play it again, the louder, though.
7: Maybe she's born with it.
3: Maybe it's Maybelline.
2: That's
27: yeah!
2: it!
27: Wow!
2: I would have not guessed that. So here's another one. This is commercial number six.
3: Oh, this is Oscar Mayer, right?
2: Yes! All right, you're up to $1, $2, $3, $4, $5, $60. Big money. All right, let's keep going. This is commercial number seven.
4: The best part of waking up
3: is Folgers in your cup.
2: Big money.
27: It's amazing. Right,
2: here is commercial jingle number eight.
8: Big and thick, no room for mistakes. What would you do?
3: For a Klondike bar.
2: Yep, that's
27: yeah.
2: it.
27: Yeah.
2: Big and thick, no room for mistakes.
27: Kind of dirty.
2: All right, it is kind of dirty.
27: It is.
2: Big and thick, no room for a stick. All right, here's a commercial jingle number nine.
9: Ace is the place with the...
2: Okay, be careful with this one. Play it again.
9: Ace is the place with the...
3: Helpful hardware folks.
2: That's it!
9: Helpful hardware folks.
2: It's the helpful hardware folks. It used to be helpful hardware man. And, of course, now it's helpful hardware folks. And you got it!
26: Big She's money for Melanie.
2: I know. We got four more to go. Right. Let's see if you can do a clean sweep. Here is commercial jingle number 10.
0: Frosted Lucky Charms.
29: They're delicious.
2: Ooh, do it again.
29: Magically delicious.
2: Yes. Yes. Here is commercial jingle number 11.
0: Meow, meow, meow, meow, meow, meow, meow, meow, meow, meow, meow, meow, meow, meow, meow, meow, meow, meow, meow, meow, meow, meow, meow, meow,
2: meow, meow, meow, meow, meow, meow, meow, meow, meow, meow, meow, meow, meow, meow, meow, meow, meow, meow, meow, meow, meow, meow, meow, meow, meow, meow, meow, meow, meow, meow, meow, meow, meow, meow, meow, meow, meow, meow, meow, meow, meow, meow, meow, meow, meow, meow, meow, meow, meow, meow, meow, meow, meow, meow, meow, meow, meow, meow, meow, meow, meow, meow, meow, meow,
29: meow,
2: Here's commercial jingle number 12. Finish this one.
0: I don't want to grow up, because baby is my dear.
29: I wouldn't be a Toys R Us kid.
2: Got it.
0: Wow. Yes. I wouldn't be a Toys R Us kid.
27: She got it all.
2: All right. And one more to go. Let's see if you can get it. For big money. Wow. Melanie, finish this jingle.
5: I want my baby back, baby back, baby back, baby back, baby back, baby back.
29: Chili, baby back ribs.
2: That's it!
27: Oh, my God!
28: Baby back ribs. She killed it.
27: She swept it. You got amazing. It.
2: Big money. Melanie, wow. You just won $130 playing Danielle's
29: oh my God.
2: The Finish This Commercial Jingle game.
27: Yes.
29: That was so fun.
2: That
27: so
2: was
27: awesome.
2: Fun. I got to be honest. There were a few of those I would not have done as well with. You were very, very, very great. I love it.
28: It was amazing.
29: I love to finish your jingle.
2: Well, you know what?
27: No.
2: I love this game. Gandhi, you and Garrett, thank you so much for
27: moving so
2: this
27: welcome.
2: In. I love it. And Melanie, $130 coming your way. Thanks for listening to our show today. Hold on one second.
29: Thank you guys so much.
2: Awkward silence. Hold on, please. Hey, Nate.
28: Yeah.
2: Send Melanie $130, big money.
27: All big right. money. Big money.
2: Oh, my God. Oh, God. Yeah, hey, Garrett, like, some of those were from when I was a kid. Those
10: yes.
2: are old. I mean, they still, I guess, people know them, right?
10: Well, there's that, and we wanted people to sing along to them. So a lot of the jingles, like the State Farm jingle, if you hear it today, it's not sing-songy. It's Jake just saying, you know, like a good neighbor, State Farm is there, you
2: yeah,
10: know?
2: That's
10: so
2: no
10: it's
2: fun.
10: Not, it's no fun. So you want fun.
2: Isn't it funny? Jingles, mm-hmm. some people feel, are just a thing of the past, and they really are. Back in the day, everyone had a jingle. It was wild. I mean,
27: in my head, all I think about is Florida Center for Cosmetic Surgery. It's from South Florida. Just one look yes. is worth a thousand words. And then they all had giant boobs.
2: Oh, do we have right. that jingle from the furniture store that sells all races?
11: The Red House?
2: Red House Furniture?
27: Oh, geez.
2: Where was this jingle played? I mean, it's very unique.
27: It is in North Carolina. At a furniture store called the Red House, and they want you to know that they are open to everybody.
2: Yeah, no matter what your color, come on in. Mm-hmm. Listen to their jingle.
12: Can't we all just get along at the Red House Furniture?
13: We can.
14: At the Red House.
12: I'm Richard, a.k.a. Big Head. I work at the Red House, and I'm black.
14: At the Red
12: House. I like pumping iron and pumping furniture into people's homes.
15: I'm Johnny, a.k.a. T-Engage. I work at the Red House, and I'm white. I like deer hunting, bass fishing, and extending credit to all people.
14: At the Red House.
16: I'm black, and I love the Red House.
17: I'm white, and I love the Red House.
30: I'm a black woman, and I love the Red House.
31: I am white, and the Red House is for me.
14: At the Red House.
12: Look at the sofa. It's perfect for a black person or a white person.
15: This mattress is perfect for a white person.
2: Oh, no, they didn't fit. There's actually more to the jingle.
11: Right. Yeah, well, that's how it ends.
27: Dang it.
2: Sing them the original jingle, Gandhi.
27: Oh, it goes, at the Red House, where white people and black people buy furniture and Hispanics, too. That's how it ends.
11: I like the Casio keyboard vibe.
27: Me, too.
2: That's crazy. Well, still, to this day, I mean, Z100 still plays a jingle, right? Do you have some of the old jingles we used to play on our show back in the day?
11: Like the Celino and Barnes one?
2: No, those Z100 jingles. The radio jingles.
11: Yeah, we got to give me a second.
2: Yeah, I mean, we used to play jingles on the show. It's like the Z Morning Zoo.
11: With Elvis Duran. All right,
2: here we go.
30: Z100. They were called like shotgun jingles. They were really
2: old.
30: Quick ones.
1: Oh, more scary.
6: The Z Morning Zoo, Z100.
2: There's that one. Oh, God.
6: The Zoo Crew from the Nut.
2: The Zoo Crew from the Nut Hut.
6: The Zoo Crew gets you up every morning on Z100.
2: That was bold. I love the lasers.

0: Don't you have the first line?
1: You know Elvis is there.
0: Oh, Ernie Anderson. Play that again. I love that one.
1: His hair in the air. You know Elvis is there.
0: Because I used to wear my hair up, like a big, like a, it was huge. And the, so,
2: awesome.
0: And his voice is on Ernie Anderson, used to do ABC.
1: Tonight on Love Boat. Serving the universe. From the top of the Empire State Building, Elvis Duran.
0: Oh my God. My nipples just flew across the room.
2: That is so cool.
3: I love
2: that stuff.
0: C-100. All right, enough of those.
4: Wow.
0: So the days of the jingle are kind of, you know, they're dwindling. Now we have these new Z100 jingles, and they make my skin crawl. I'm like, oh, uh-oh. Those are so 1983.
4: All things old are new again.
5: Yeah.
0: Does the Z100 still play jingles?
6: We do, but they're very quick. We still say serving the universe from the top of the Empire State Building.
0: Well, that's our thing. That's our line. We own
6: do that.
0: All right. How cool.
6: They're modernized.
4: Wow.
0: I know, but you know, you listen digitally now. I mean, most people don't even listen to a radio that picks up a signal from the transmitter on top of the Empire State Building. So you kind of wonder, like, you know, if you're younger and you're like, why are they at the Empire State Building? I don't get it. Well, we're not. Right. But we are. You know, it's kind of weird. I don't know. Yeah, Garrett, what?
7: So growing up, I always wanted a pair of scrubs being a listener. So my mom, one year for Christmas, got out of work early, went to the Empire State Building and tried to go get scrubs, only to find out that the radio station wasn't at the Empire State Building.
0: Right. You know what? We have a transmitter at the top of the Empire State Building, and it's the size of your finger. It's like it's a little spike. That's all it is.
4: Aww.
0: That's the enormity of us at the Empire State Building. Hey, Diane on line 24. Let's go talk to Diane. How you doing, Diane? Welcome to the show.
8: Hi, good morning, everybody. Oh, my God, I can't believe I'm on the phone with you guys.
0: Welcome to the Z Morning Zoo. What's going on, Diane?
8: Okay, so my husband and I were stationed. Oh, hang on.
0: I'm sorry.
4: What? Order some food.
9: We're on hold.
6: She put us on hold.
8: Okay, we were stationed in Austin back in 1988 or so,
0: right.
8: And before now it's the airport, but it was Bergstrom Air Force Base at the time.
0: I remember that.
8: And the jingle for Mr. Gaddy's Pizza went. Dial 459-2222 and get a Mr. Gaddy's pizza delivered. And I still remember this.
4: Effective. Oh, my God.
0: I love it when they put their phone number in their jingle.
4: Yeah.
0: I'm like, people don't even use phones anymore. When's the last time you called a pizza place?
8: It's hilarious because it's like, I can't even remember my own phone without looking at the number.
0: Right, exactly.
8: I still remember this one.
0: That's so funny. I remember Mr. Gaddy's Pizza in Austin. That was so funny. Well, listen, I love that you're listening to us. Where do you live now, Diane?
8: Well, I'm on my way to work. I live in a small town called San Diego, Texas. It's about an hour from Corpus Christi.
0: Wow.
4: Oh,
0: I never
4: wow.
0: heard of, I lived in Texas most of my life. Never heard of San Diego, Texas.
8: Oh, it's like the other one. It's by the water.
0: By the way, is it near Falfurrias, Texas?
8: Yes, it is.
0: See, I know where that is.
8: That's actually our high school rival. They're probably about 30 minutes away or so.
0: Oh, my God. This is crazy, crazy childhood stuff. Oh, look, thanks for singing the Mr. Gaddy's Pizza jingle for us, Diane. Now you have a whole day ahead of you. I hope it's as great as this.
8: Oh, definitely. I love you guys. And the horns, definitely. Every time. Every time anybody wins. Horns all the way, definitely.
0: Yeah, okay. Aww. Air horns for you, Diane. We'll keep them on. Thanks for listening.
8: All right.
0: Thanks for calling. There you go, Diane. Wow. I'm telling you, going back to the old days of radio, you were only on in the cities where you had a transmitter. And now we're on everywhere. We're in San Diego, Texas.
4: Hello, wow. San Diego.
5: Times have changed.
0: I know. I love that.
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1: In the morning show.
3: It was just the other day on the show we were talking about the weirdest places you've thrown up. I just woke up and realized what we're talking about. And it all started, we're talking about Danielle, who threw up at next to a grave site in the Bahamas.
4: Yes, Anna Nicole Smith's grave in the Bahamas, because I had a migraine. It was the worst migraine ever. And so I was at the gravesite. I think they handed me a candy bag to actually throw up in.
3: Yeah, she vomited in the candy
4: bag.
3: But
4: it was, so it wasn't on her actual grave, good, which was good, good.
3: Look, you know, we've all thrown up in different interesting places, you know, the bathrooms and side of the road.
4: Yeah.
3: Stuff like in the bed, things like that. But what famous place have you thrown?
5: Oh, my goodness.
3: Are we really doing this? Are we really talking about this?
6: It's interesting, though, because you think of all these tourist attractions that everybody goes to and the vast number of people that go. Somebody's got to vomit there at least once a day.
3: Oh, God, like, yes. Might,
6: you know, some of these buildings, somebody's got to throw up there once or twice a day.
3: Gosh. That's why they have drains in the floors, I'm sure, to hose it down. Right. And then don't forget school. You know what? That's when the janitor would bring the
6: sawdust.
3: The wood shavings, sawdust.
5: Yeah. Gandhi, Nate, and I witnessed someone throwing up at Newark Airport.
7: Oh.
5: Right there. God. Remember that? And that caused a stir.
7: That was bad.
5: Yeah. Or was it LaGuardia?
7: It was LaGuardia. That was bad, yeah.
8: My dad threw up shrimp parmesan on an airplane one time.
4: Oh,
8: it was terrible.
4: Oh, Lord. That must have smelled lovely.
3: Okay, but what famous place have you thrown up at? Let's go talk to Sarah. Sarah's calling from Wildwood, New Jersey. Hey, Sarah, how's it going?
9: Hey, how are you?
3: We're doing great. So, I don't know why we think this is going to be interesting for anyone listening to the show, but the question is, where have you thrown up? Like, what fun different place?
9: So, it was the Gettysburg Battlefield.
3: Okay.
7: Oh, my God.
3: Now, it wasn't during an actual, like, military battle.
9: No.
3: Okay, so years after. So, you were at Gettysburg just, I guess, doing the tourist thing?
9: Yes, so my husband and I, we live about half an hour away from there, and we decided for one of our anniversaries to go there, walk around, and they have a thing called a cyclorama where you stand in the middle and, like, they show you slides, and it goes around in a circle, and it made me incredibly dizzy. It was the middle of July, and I started getting lightheaded and nauseous, so we went out to the car, we drove around for a little bit, and we parked in front of one of the big monuments, and I just yacked everywhere.
3: Oh,
7: oh my God.
3: No, did the crowd watch?
7: Oh, no.
9: Oh, it was in front of tons of people. It was awful. It was so embarrassing.
3: Lord. All right. But the good thing is, if you do it at the Gettysburg Battlefield, no one there's going to ever see you again. So it's like, okay.
7: Right, that's
9: no, absolutely not. And I have not gone back since.
4: Oh, man.
3: All right.
7: You can never show your face.
3: Thank you for listening. We appreciate it, Sarah. Have a great day, okay?
9: Thank you. You too.
3: All right. I have Ashley in Fairfax. Let's see if she actually wants to talk about this with us in front of millions of people. Hi, Ashley. How you doing?
10: Hi, I'm good. How are you?
3: We're doing okay. Talking about the famous places we've thrown up. Go.
10: So my son had thrown up on the monorail and on our way to Epcot at our very last stop before we headed home.
4: Oof.
3: That's awful.
10: And he gets motion sickness, so we thought it was just that. And all my daughter wanted to do was meet Anna and Elsa. So as we are waiting in line for Anna and Elsa, my son all of a sudden just looks over at us, bends over, and just vomits all over the floor.
4: Oh, no.
3: Oh my God. At their special meet and greet house?
4: Yes, that's that meet and greet house, right? It's an Epcot. Yep.
10: Like right before we got to them, and it was horrifying.
4: Oh.
3: Well, here's the thing. You take your little kids, ride the rides, and it's hot, and you're eating food, and you're full of sodium. They're gonna vomit eventually, aren't they?
10: Yes, and I will say everybody at Disney was absolutely wonderful. They helped clean him up. They were like, "Don't worry about it." They were great. My husband just scooped him up and just took him right on through, and I waited with my daughter to go meet Anna and Elsa. And then he proceeded to throw up in a bush.
4: Oh, God. I wonder if anyone else has ever thrown up on Anna and Elsa.
7: Oh, I'm sure.
3: Well, I was about to say that. Well, on them. Or maybe they threw up on a tourist. But I bet out of all the places in America, Disney World probably has the most vomit.
7: Yeah, for sure.
4: Yeah.
7: Combined kids and rides.
10: Were,
7: oh.
4: Yep.
5: Elvis, didn't one of your friends throw up on Mission Space?
4: Yes.
3: Lots of
4: people.
3: Mission Space sent people to the hospital.
4: Yeah.
7: Oh, God.
4: Yeah.
3: All right. Well, Ashley, thank you for listening to us. Have a great day, okay?
10: Thank you so much. Bye.
3: We had a text from someone who actually threw up at the Vatican. I wonder if it was in the Sistine Chapel.
4: Oh,
6: oh my God. Oh.
4: You know how many of these roller coasters people throw up on?
7: Ew.
4: And what they do is they take the car and they hose it down, and then it just comes right back around for the next person to sit in it. Look. And I've been there where I go, don't sit in the wet one. Do not sit in the wet car.
7: That when you puke just washed out. On a ride.
4: Yeah. Where does it go?
7: Doesn't it fly backwards?
4: I don't know.
3: Oh, God, yeah.
4: I don't want to know.
3: That happened to me once in a ride, but it wasn't puke. It was my bloody nose. I bled all over everyone behind us on the roller coaster. I waited for the first car. You know, you have to wait in the special line for the first car on the roller coaster. I got it, and my nose started bleeding because my nose bleeds all the time. And I was going to give up my first car, so I said I rode the ride, and I spattered everyone.
4: Oh,
3: it was fabulous.
4: Sick.
3: Kate, how you doing, Kate?
2: Yes.
3: Tell everyone where you threw up.
2: Like the cookies. Oh my God. Oh. I threw up all over the Vatican because I was so sick, which can't bode well for me because in the afterlife, what does that mean? I don't know where I'm going to wind up, but also I'm Jewish, so this is a whole other thing. So, but yeah, it was.
3: Wow. Well, where in the Vatican were you?
2: Oh my God.
3: You weren't the Sistine Chapel.
2: No, in Rome, all throughout, it was not a good situation. I thought it was going to get better all over, waiting online to get in. It was not good, but I wasn't about to miss it.
3: You could have turned back and gone back to the hotel, but you decided to stick with
2: it. No, but I was with a group of people. They weren't going to, I was sticking to it. I was I was committed to the Vatican. I was committed to being in Rome. It's what it was.
3: Well, vomit or not, you're going to enjoy it. Yeah, Gandhi.
7: Okay, so one, what caused the vomit?
2: I definitely had a virus. Oh. I was studying abroad.
4: So you were
2: spreading
4: that.
2: And I definitely had a virus. I know. It was bad, but I lost 7 pounds. I was the lightest I've ever been in my whole life.
4: Wow.
3: Fabulous.
4: There's that.
3: Okay.
4: Yeah.
3: It was a nice story.
2: And I weighed myself, and it was in not the metric, so I had to convert it. And I was so excited the rest of the day. That carried me through the rest of the trip.
7: Wow.
2: So it was worth it.
7: Okay, so
3: I love a good happy ending for a vomit story. What's that, Gandhi?
7: Well, my next question was going to be, in general, how many times do you need to throw up at a place before you leave it?
4: Oh, geez.
2: In that moment, I guess the limit didn't exist because I was with a group of people and I wasn't going anywhere. But probably one should do.
7: Okay.
2: But...
6: Can I just say,
2: one should in a normal circumstance, one should. I know that I didn't want to be selfish.
6: You were incredibly selfish because you're vomiting and ruining all these other people's good time. They're trying to see all of these.
2: Oh, no. I was discreet about it. Well, I never thought I'd be talking about vomit with you guys. This is
3: I gotta be honest, I never thought we'd do a show about vomit, so we're doing it.
2: I know. This is nuts. Wow. But yeah, no, I was, nobody else on the trip got sick. I think people gave it to me on the trip initially. So this is good. Mm. Yeah.
7: Okay.
2: This was, I was the grand finale. And
3: We've learned a lot today. Can we move on? I can't talk about vomit anymore.
2: We can move on. I'm so sorry. I love you guys. You guys are the best. I listen every morning.
3: No, we wanted you. We wanted you on with us.
2: I'm so happy you called. I said, can I curse?
3: No. No, no, you can't.
2: Can I curse?
3: No, you can't. Okay. Cannot. Okay, do not say it. But we
2: I cannot.
3: Love
2: I won't.
3: You.
2: I said, holy moly, Z100's calling. All my coworkers are now crowded around me listening. It's amazing. All right. I love you guys.
3: Love you more. All right. Are we done with vomit?
4: Yes, please. Thank you.
3: We're officially done with vomit. Have a nice day.
1: Don't answer the phone, Elvis Duran. The Elvis Duran phone tap.
6: All right, Garrett, what do you have today?
11: Amanda wants to play a phone tap on her boyfriend, Keith. Now, the couple took a vacation up to Canada, and unfortunately, they had a bad dinner experience out one night. So Keith decided to call the restaurant and try to straighten it out. So Keith hasn't gotten a call back from the restaurant yet. Until now, I'm going to be the guy from the restaurant.
6: Oh, boy. All right, let's see what happens when you call that Canadian restaurant. Or they call you.
11: Yes.
6: See what happens. Let's listen to Garrett's phone tap.
12: Hello?
11: Is Keith there?
12: Yeah, this is him.
11: Hi, Keith. My name is Corey Matthews. I'm one of the managers at ZL Seafood. I believe you called, and I'm just looking to return your phone call.
12: Yeah. I'm glad you called me back.
13: Oh, not a problem, sir.
12: My girlfriend and I were up there a few weeks ago. We were having dinner, and we just, you know, honestly, we just had a horrible time, man.
13: We just
12: had a really bad time, and I'm just, you know, we're unhappy service, and it was just such an expensive meal. You know, and then, you know, basically as soon as the shrimps come out, it's like everything just goes to hell, you know, and it's
13: shrimp,
12: like you can't.
13: Shrimp.
12: That's what I said. I said shrimps. When you order shrimps scampi,
13: all right,
12: you know, you deserve more than like two shrimps.
13: Well, sir, it is a shrimp scampi, and
12: that's what I said.
13: All right, yeah, shrimp.
12: Okay,
13: all right,
12: I'm
13: so
12: like, when I order a shrimp, I want at least, you know, six, maybe nine shrimps.
13: Shrimp. Continue.
12: But don't correct me, please. Just let me talk.
13: All right, go ahead. No, that's fine.
12: I really just don't. I think that I'm calling you with the problem, and you don't need to be trying to fix my problem.
13: I'm not.
12: I just need you to listen to me and shut up for a second.
13: All right. That's fine. That's fine. Again, go ahead, please.
12: Okay, my girl. You know, she gets her chicken. Her chicken's cold. We complain to the waiter, and then to top it all off, I try to give the waiter the coupon. He said the coupon is not valid, man.
13: Well,
12: why distribute coupons if they're not valid?
13: Well, we don't. We distribute coupons.
12: I swear to Christ, you better stop correcting me, man. Seriously. Do you have somebody that's in charge of you? Because obviously you're incompetent and you don't know how to deal with this kind of situation.
13: That's
12: okay?
13: A little ironic right there, sir.
12: You don't know how to deal with this situation.
13: No, I am dealing with the situation. I am the person in charge and you have reached me.
12: You want me to come down and teach you how to run your business?
13: You wouldn't be coming down. You'd be coming up to Canada.
12: Oh my God, I can't believe this.
13: I'm sorry you had a bad experience, but unfortunately I'm not going to be able to help you out here.
14: Oh my God, wait, he's calling me on the other line. What should I do?
13: All right, do me a favor. Hold tight 1 second. We'll call him right back.
14: Okay.
12: Hello?
14: Keith.
12: I've been trying to call you.
14: I'm sorry, Keith. What's going on?
12: Look, I just got off the phone with those jerks at that restaurant we went to up when we were in Canada. I'm furious because, you know, I try to tell this guy and I try to explain to him. I say, well, I ordered the shrimp scampi, you know, and I come out, I only got three shrimps. And then the guy starts correcting me. He starts correcting me about using the word shrimps. You know, I don't understand. It's like, I'm like, what the hell, man? It's like, you know, don't be getting on my case, you know, just because I don't speak properly. Well, shrimps is fine.
14: I know, it's upsetting, but it is pronounced shrimp.
12: No, hold on. Don't correct me. That's why I'm mad. Look, that's what they are, right? If there's more than one shrimp, they're shrimps.
14: Well, no, not really. No, but just the one thing is just shrimp. It's just shrimp.
12: Will you let it go? Listen, I'm not in school, please. Okay, I'm going to drive up to that state, and I'm going to shove his little shrimps up his little shrimp.
14: Honey, just calm down.
12: Don't laugh at me. You have to talk to him. If you have to talk to him, you will be just as mad as I am. So don't laugh at me.
13: Shrimps.
12: Who is this?
13: This is Garrett from Elvis Duran and the Morning Show.
12: What?
13: Yeah, you just got phone tapped by your girlfriend.
12: Oh, come on, man. That's not funny, man.
14: Be happy.
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3: Hello, Sarah.
4: Good morning.
3: Oh, let me tell you why Sarah's so chipper. She won a bikini competition this weekend.
5: Oh, good for you.
3: Congratulations. Oh, so where did this go down, Sarah? Talk to me.
4: So this went down in a little place, a little magical place called New Jersey. It was the OCB competition, which is Organization of Competitive Bodybuilding.
5: So you're a bodybuilder.
3: A fitness thing.
5: Nice. Yep. Wow, good for you.
4: Yeah, I guess I am. Yeah, I'm a bodybuilder, yeah.
3: Listen to you.
4: That's what you're to say. Okay.
3: I know,
4: yeah,
3: wait a minute. So other people competed, and they were just as built as you, obviously not as, yeah. But congratulations. Now, how do we see you online, Sarah?
5: Yeah, I want to see.
4: Oh, you can absolutely go see. Okay, so here's what you can do. You can go to my Instagram page.
3: Okay, well, what is it?
4: And it is Sally1203.
3: Sally? Wait, hold on. Sally? Wait, hold on. Sarah, how do you spell it?
4: S as in Sarah, A, W as in win, I. And then the numbers 1203.
3: 1203. Sally 1203.
5: Oh, there you are. Oh, it's a private profile.
3: Well, we can't look at you.
5: Boo to that.
3: You know, let me ask you a question. Why do people have private profiles and you have to ask permission to? Why do you do that?
4: Oh my God, I'm so sorry.
5: I have to follow us back now.
4: Now I'm here trying to figure this out.
3: We have time. Okay, so you won the bikini bodybuilding competition. First in open, second in novice, second overall. You must be so excited today.
5: Damn.
4: I'm so excited. And I lost 60 pounds to get there.
5: Oh my gosh, wow. Congratulations.
4: Yeah. So what? I just did, you know, I was like sick of myself. And I said, I've got to do something here. So I enlisted the help of some friends at the gym, my friend Amanda and Daliana, who I work out with. Worked out with them hardcore twice a day for about 3 months.
3: Wow.
4: And then I hired a coach named Danielle. She was amazing.
5: You're very welcome.
3: So you lost, not only did you lose 60 pounds since September, but you put on muscle weight as well. Congratulations to you. That's so awesome.
4: Thank you.
3: By the way, I have little bumps on my arms. They're called muscles.
5: Hello.
3: Hey, Alex, come here. I'll tell you, I've been working out almost every day, and I got out of the shower the other day, and Alex looked at me and said, oh my God, you have muscles on your arms.
6: Uh-huh. Yeah, you got one going.
7: I thought it was a mosquito bite. By
5: the shade is still thrown.
3: I mean, Sarah, I'm not as well built as you, but I'm on my way. I'm going to win that bikini competition next year. I'm telling you right now.
4: Did you find me?
5: No, because you haven't. No, you have to accept.
8: I found you, but your profile is private.
3: Right. Yeah, turn off your privacy crap. Turn that off.
4: How do I do that?
3: Oh my gosh!
8: She figures out how to lose 60 pounds in a couple months.
3: You're acting very erratic. Are you on roids? You're on roids.
4: You know what? If I was, I would have won overall. But I know.
3: Thank you for going drug free and congratulations, Sarah. That's a great story. Good for you.
4: You guys, and can I just say I'm like fangirling hardcore. I've been listening to you guys for about 10 years, and a few years back, I got drunk in the city, and I was on the subway crying, looking for Elvis Duran, asking every stranger I knew, is Elvis, do you know Elvis Duran? I was up to five.
3: Yeah, I have that effect on most bodybuilders. Well, look, Sarah. Well, thank you for listening. I hope you have a beautiful day. Congratulations. You deserve to be very proud of yourself.
5: Yeah.
3: Thanks for listening.
4: Thank you so much, guys. I appreciate you guys sending me a t-shirt. Oh, my God.
3: Yeah, we got a shirt for you. Hold on, I don't know if it'll fit with all your muscles. By the way, we're going to give you a $1,000 cash gift card.
5: Oh, my God.
3: You can spend it anywhere.
5: Yeah.
3: Anywhere you want.
5: Anywhere.
3: You will spend it on whatever you want, okay?
4: Oh, my God. Elvis, thank you.
3: $1,000.
5: Oh, my God.
3: $1,000. And you know, but open up your Instagram so we can get in there and look at you.
5: Yes.
4: Oh my God, I'm trying to find you. You should see me. I'm frantically.
3: Hold on a second.
8: Dear God, I hope she's not trying to.
3: She's nuts.
5: She's
3: anyway, so you just won a $1,000 cash gift card there, Sarah.
0: Check it out.
4: Good morning.
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3: Get out of here. DJ Cream, always found at DJ Cream NYC on Instagram, is waiting for you. Go check him out. He's going to get us out of here. Let's get up. Till next time, say peace out, everybody.

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It is Q102, Philly's number one hit music station with Raph. 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
2: All right, how about some Olivia Rodrigo? 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She loves Olivia. Here's Stupid Song on Q102.

Yeah, it definitely feels like the unofficial end of summer, but it doesn't have to be the end of summer, right? It's Q102, Philly's number one hit music station with Raph. You're like, what does that mean? 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It's going to be at the Captain Jack's in Wildwood. Okay, 3 to 6 for the Wildwood Air Show. Buster's going to be hosting 3 to 6 Friday afternoon, September 11th. At Captain Jack's, watch the Wildwood Air Show there with him. Say hi and enjoy a little weekend down the shore this Friday for our Q102 Beach Tour. 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

day yesterday on the Blue Route by Conchi there, the Conchi exit. If you were there yesterday, they had to chase a couple suspects down into Villanova and had to briefly lock down the school. But they found the suspects. Everything's all good now. It's Q102 with Teddy Swims. She

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1: Can you believe it? We're going to have football this Sunday. Go Birds, home opener at the Link. It's going to be crazy. In the meantime, let's enjoy our Labor Day holiday. My name is Raph. His name is Dominic Fike. Here's Baby Doll.

Yeah, Jonas Brothers at Xfinity Mobile Arena. 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

Yeah, it's Q102, Philly's number one music station with Raph. 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

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Don't miss it, September 18th and 19th. 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
2: 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Why not, you know? 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

Quality Control fans, this is your moment. We've got your tickets to see Kylie at Franklin Music Hall tomorrow morning, just after 8 o'clock at Q1.

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1: Somber going to be in Philly at Xfinity Mobile Arena this November. 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Here's My Body Isn't Ready.

0: hold on, Molly. 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
0: Can you come do my laundry? How much do you charge?

Yeah, it's Q102, Philly's number one hit music station with Raf coming up. Details on our last beach tour stop, okay, with Buster. It's happening this Friday. First, Teddy Swims on Q.

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cannot believe this weekend, this coming weekend, we're going to have football back. Go Birds, home opener next Sunday. It's going to be crazy. It's Q102.

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2: 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Ariana Grande. 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

Yeah, it's Q102, Philly's number one hit music station. It's Raf and our final Q102 Beach Tour stop, powered by your Philadelphia area Jeep dealers. Happens in Wildwood, Captain Jack's, this Friday, September 11th, 3 to 6 with Buster, the Wildwood Air Show. So hang out with Buster, watch some planes go by. Captain Jack's, he's going to be there 3 to 6 for the Wildwood Air Show this Friday, the 11th, all right, with Q102. Don't miss it. When Q102 is your number

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2: Some know it as the last day of summer. Could be Motivational Monday. For those that don't know, so it's Nico Oso, Labor Day edition of the night show here on Q102. Kicking it off with the brand new Olivia Rodrigo. It's Stupid Song. Let's ride out.

The only way to end your Monday, kickstart a new week with some new goals, some new energy, ladies and gentlemen. You know who it is, Nico Oso, the night show on Q102, back-to-back commercial-free hours in the car with me is where you're supposed to be. Shout out to my fightins, the Phils, getting it done against the Braves, man. A celebration like no other for Luzardo, striking out 12 in his first career shutout. Schwarber with the home run, of course. The need to know information from Nico Oso. Let's ride out. It's on cue.

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1: Up next, the brand new Tame Impala. It's Loser on Philly's number one hit music station, Q102. But this is Winner, Winner, Chicken Dinner. If we're talking about Coachella next year, Tame Impala and Fred Again already in talks for the headline slots for one of the biggest weekends in music. That's the need to know information from Nico Oso. The Night Show, it's on Q. Now check this out.

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2: 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I'm going to let you know about something super cool happening here. 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

Tonight, we start the week as winners, ladies and gentlemen. For those that don't know, so it's Nico Oso, the night show on Q102. That was 1 hour commercial free. And thank you so much for taking the ride with me, with us, the Q crew, the number 71021. If you want to join the party or you can put a face to the name, it's NICOOSO Music, Q102 Philly on Instagram. Jesus Lizardo turning it up down at the bank for his first career shutout against the Braves. Phil's 1, Braves 0, making it happen down in South Philly. Your Philadelphia Union are hosting Cincinnati FC this Wednesday night. That's a 7:45 kickoff at the Subaru Park. We'll see you down there. Your official DJ for the Philadelphia Union, providing the sounds in the stadium. And of course, your Birds finally taking over the link, back at home again, kicking off the season, NFL Week 1 against the Washington

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1: Oh, you gotta love it Monday night. It's time to get right with Nico Oso and Ariana Grande. Put some pep in that step, or as she would say, pedal to the metal, baby, off the brand new album. Pedal on Philly's number one hit music station, Q102. You know what to do. Turn us up as loud as we can go.